0: 8th. And NASCAR has announced that a playoff race will return to Watkins Glen Raceway next year. The race weekend will be Friday, September 17th through the 19th. Last year, NASCAR race weekend was moved to May, which caused a lot of challenges, especially for campers who had to deal with some rainy weather. Next update is in 30 minutes. Breaking news anytime. I'm Dave Smith on Syracuse Breaking News Weather and Traffic Station, News Radio 570 WSYR on 106.9 FM.
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3: Partial clouds for the rest of your Wednesday. Tonight's low 67. Clouds and sun. A thunderstorm in the afternoon on Thursday. The high 82. Evening thunderstorm in spots. Otherwise cloudy. Humid. Low 62. Friday, clouds will break for sun. High 75. Saturday, partial sunshine. A nice day to kick off the weekend with a high 78. From the Stellar Roofing Weather Center, I'm Andy Robb.
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3: News, I'm Ted Lindner. A new lawsuit is challenging an executive order intended to limit mail-in voting for the upcoming midterm elections.
4: A new challenge comes as the Trump administration issued its rule requiring the Postal Service to deliver ballots only if it receives a list of eligible voters and the federal government approves the design of envelopes.
3: This Fox's Jared Halpern. Facebook and Instagram parent company Meta agreeing to pay up to $18 billion to settle claims with multiple states that its platforms are addictive and harmful to teens. And the Justice Department takes control of domains it claims were run by Chinese hackers.
5: The DOJ says it has seized a pair of online domains it believes was behind hacks into NASA, the Federal Reserve, the Senate, and other government entities, including cabinet agencies. It's believed the hacks began in 2018.
3: Fox's Grinnell Scott. 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
6: From the 570 WSYR Newsroom, I'm Dave Smith. NASCAR has announced that a playoff race will return to Watkins Glen Raceway next year. The race weekend will be Friday, September 17th through the 19th. Last year, NASCAR race weekend was moved to May, which caused issues for many, especially the campers, who had to deal with rainy weather. Cicero police releasing the name of the man who was killed in a crash last night. Around dinner time, they say 30-year-old Gerald Downey was driving on Island Road near Ferguson when he lost control, went off the road, hit a utility pole, and flipped over several times. Downey was pronounced dead at the scene. Speed seems to be a contributing factor. And a teen who shot and killed another teen in broad daylight outside a Syracuse City pool last summer has been offered a plea deal. 16-year-old Kyrie Cunningham is accused of shooting 15-year-old Adon Thomas outside the upper Onondaga Park pool. A judge has agreed to a sentence of 12 years to life if Cunningham pleads guilty. Next update is in 30 minutes. Breaking news anytime. I'm Dave Smith on Syracuse Breaking News Weather and Traffic Station, News Radio 570 WSYR on 106.9 FM.
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9: Partial clouds through the overnight hours. Low 67, clouds and sun. A thunderstorm in the afternoon Thursday. High 82. Tomorrow night, low 62. Friday, clouds will break for sunshine. A high 75. Beautiful start to the weekend Saturday. Partial sunshine with a high 78 and a high 83 for Sunday. From the Stellar Roofing Weather Center, I'm Andy Robb.
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12: 67 degrees downtown. It's 5 o'clock. I'm Barry V. These are the top stories. A substance found in a BOE office. A former financial advisor gets 70 months in prison. And day two of the fair. Details ahead. First, a check of traffic and weather together on the 10s.
13: A mix of clouds and sun today, but a couple of thunderstorms this afternoon that could produce some flooding downpours and localized damaging wind gusts, the high of 82. Still a thunderstorm in spots this evening, otherwise becoming partly cloudy, the low dropping to 64 tonight.
14: Closing arguments set to begin. I'm Ted Lindner, Fox News. The trial testimony's finished in the murder trial of Lindsay Clancy.
15: The final witness returning to the stand, driving home the prosecution's case.
16: It is my opinion, within a reasonable degree of medical certainty, that Ms. Clancy was criminally responsible.
15: Prosecutors say the Massachusetts mother acted rationally and intentionally, planning and executing the murder of her three children inside the family's Duxbury home. Dr. Gregory Setoff, a forensic psychologist with the FBI's Behavioral Analysis Unit, interviewed Clancy via Zoom earlier this year and reviewed extensive medical records. The defense says the Massachusetts mother should not be held criminally responsible for the killings, that she was misdiagnosed, overmedicated, and suffering from postpartum psychosis.
14: Fox's Molly Lyme. The accused mastermind of the September 11th terror attacks and three alleged co-conspirators going to stand trial in 2028. The ruling from a military judge comes nearly a quarter century after nearly 3,000 people were killed. Khalid Sheikh Mohammed and the defendants have been held at Guantanamo Bay since 2003. Massive flash floods in the border area of Nepal and China. More than 170 people are dead. More than 1,500 are missing in three countries. The number expected to grow.
17: Roads destroyed and buildings buried by extreme flash flooding. Water rushing down the mountains, wiping out everything in its path. The U.S. Geological Survey says the landslide was the equivalent of a 5.2 magnitude earthquake. Officials say at least 340 foreign nationals are missing, and that reportedly includes 47 Americans. The incident taking place on the Himalayan border between Nepal and China-controlled Tibet. First responders reacted quickly to save lives of those who could be saved. Secretary of State Marco Rubio says the United States stands ready to support Nepal with needed humanitarian assistance.
14: Fox's Mike Emanuel. 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
12: 570 WSYR News Time is 5:03. The Board of Elections office in Oswego had to be closed after an unknown substance was found. Oswego County sheriffs say the substance was found on a piece of mail. Three people working in the office were evacuated and taken to the hospital for evaluation. The substance was tested and deemed non-hazardous. The office expected to reopen today. A former financial advisor facing 70 months in prison for defrauding Syracuse area clients out of nearly $700,000.
5: 42-year-old Dean Dellis pleaded guilty to wire fraud and aggravated identity theft. Prosecutors say between June of 2021 and November of 2023, Dellis made clients sign paperwork that allowed him to take advisory fees beyond what they agreed to with him. Jolaski, News Radio 570 WSYR.
12: It's day two of the Great New York State Fair today, and it's a busy one.
6: Load up the SUV and take advantage of Student Youth Day, where students and youth age 18 and under get in free. 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It's also Agricultural Career Day, STEAM Day, and Grape Day. At the Chevy Court, The Calling is at 1, with Cooper Allen at 6. Suburban Park Stage will host Sean Paul at 8. 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
7: Well, I don't think it's going to be a washout at the fair today, but there's definitely going to be some scattered showers. We see some rain on the radar already coming in from the Finger Lakes. What is the forecast? We'll check in with AccuWeather and get an update, traffic and weather together on the 10s throughout the morning here on Syracuse's Morning News. Well, I started watching this Netflix documentary about Boeing the other night. Ironically, the Boeing 737 MAX aircraft is back in the news. Let's bring in our aviation analyst, Jay Ratliff. Jay, what do we need to know here?
18: Well, I mean, Boeing is making a comeback, and they're certainly pressing Airbus as far as the number of aircraft delivered this year. But the Federal Aviation Administration came out and said that they have a concern with the Boeing MAX aircraft, certain variants of it, that are showing signs of a crack around the emergency door exit, which is at the front of the aircraft, typically the boarding door. So they issued a directive. This is something they're going to keep an eye on, and there's going to be inspections required and follow-up to this. Now, the issue here, Dave, is that these are new aircraft. These are, you know, 6, 7, 8 years old, 9 years old, and they should not be showing any signs of fatigue of any kind this early in their life, especially with these types of aircraft. Plus, Boeing, with these whistleblowers over the last several years, have been reports of Boeing using scrap parts on some of the parts of their airplane. And obviously, that raises concerns. So, yeah, it's something that's going to keep they're going to keep an eye on. And Boeing, you know, many years ago, 5, 6 or so, lied to the FAA, lied to airlines, lied to pilots, withheld information by their own doing. They admitted the wrongdoing in court, and they promised to do better. And then we've seen where, well, they're kind of doing some of the same things if the reports are accurate. So, yeah, right now Boeing's just trying to catch a break as far as a good story, but they've got to have a sustained period of time with no headlines to really get past all of this.
7: Mm. Summer's quickly coming to an end. Labor Day weekend's going to sneak up on us here. Is that a big travel weekend?
18: It's the end of a busy travel season. I mean, the airlines make a great deal of money in their 100 days of summer from Memorial Day to Labor Day, and we've been seeing, you know, close to 3 million people a day fly on many of those days. So it's not a holiday-type thing like you'd see the Thanksgiving season or all. And since some people have already gone back to school, Dave, it's a bit subdued as far as the end of the holiday. But what it marks is the beginning of September, which is one of the two slowest travel months of the year. So if you're looking for a getaway where you get a discount on the air, the hotel, and your car rental, September or May are the 2 months to travel. So if you like to save money and you're flexible, those are the times to do it.
7: All right. Thank you, Jay. Safe travels. That's our aviation analyst, Jay Ratliff. Well, the loss of Dolly Parton continues to be felt around the world as her legacy lives on.
19: Following Dolly Parton's death on Tuesday at age 80, many are looking back at her life and the music she left behind. But she leaves a legacy of philanthropy as well, as a literary advocate, a job creator, and a supporter of medical research. Parton's Imagination Library has given more than 332 million books to kids in five countries since it was started in 2000. She created thousands of jobs with her business empire that included a clothing line, baking mixes, and her East Tennessee theme park, Dollywood. Parton also donated $1 million for research into pediatric infectious diseases. And earlier this year, the East Tennessee Children's Hospital in Knoxville was renamed the Dolly Parton Children's Hospital. Tanya J. Powers, Fox News.
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20: I feel it's a little bit of the American dream. Small girl, small country town, big family, really tries hard. And then when she does well and succeeds, she gives back to the community. The ticket prices, she even was known for not even being that high. She always worked with regulators for all her shows to make sure it was affordable for the common person. This is what makes Dolly Parton such a powerful person, because there's not that many icons that we have left like her. We were talking about Betty White not too long ago. Everybody loved her, but she was a little irreverent compared to Dolly Parton. Dolly Parton was true. She was honest. And she just always did well, especially for kids.
7: That's some guy named Tias. That's what he says on the air. Some guy named Tias, Tias Schuster, on our iHeart Country station, B104.7. It's 5:09. We will check traffic and weather together on the 10s next.
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0: 81 South is moving well into downtown with no delays at 690. 690 West moving well through construction as you make your way from T-Lab to Townsend Street. And 481 Southbound construction continues between Kirkville Road and 690. Now on the 570 WSYR Weather Center, here's meteorologist Jason Katerina.
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5: A mix of clouds and sun with a couple of thunderstorms this afternoon that could produce flooding downpours and localized damaging wind gusts, the high of 82. Still a thunderstorm in spots this evening, otherwise becoming partly cloudy, the low down to 64. A brief shower in the morning on Friday, otherwise the clouds breaking for some sun, the high 75. Partly sunny and nice Saturday, the high 78. From the Stellar Roofing Weather Center, I'm meteorologist Jason Katerina.
6: We see some spotty showers west of us in the Finger Lakes this morning. You get down to the southern tier, there's some rain as well. Cloudy skies and 68 in downtown at News Radio 570 WSYR.
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6: All right, it's 5:15 here at News Radio 570, WSYR. Dave Allen on Syracuse's Morning News. Well, the DOJ announcing yesterday that law enforcement has disrupted a hacking operation being conducted by China against key infrastructure in the U.S.
19: This is state-sponsored, and this is a major national security issue for the United States. And so the work that we did over the past several months bringing this to a stop is something that the FBI and our great prosecutors in California have worked very hard on.
6: That's Attorney General Todd Blanche on Fox News. Let's bring in our national correspondent, Rory O'Neill. This is kind of a big story. Fill us in.
20: Yeah, Dave, you know, and really goes back years. What they found is the Chinese government was hiring private companies to conduct these hacks on

0: and some high-profile American systems. Everything from the U.S. Senate to the Federal Reserve to the DOJ itself to even NASA. Now, we don't know how far they got into the systems, and they don't really want to tell you because they don't want you to show how successful or unsuccessful the campaigns may have been. But they do want to call out this activity they say is sponsored by the Chinese government. And that's why we had the release of this information out of California yesterday. Now, as you heard in that soundbite from the Attorney General Todd Blanche, this is something they've been ramping up their activities to try and stop. But we don't really have clean hands necessarily. You know, earlier this month, President Trump signed a memorandum that expands our own capabilities to launch these kinds of attacks on our international rivals.
1: Yeah, where do we go with this?
0: It's never going to stop. It's just sort of an always back and forth. I mean, I think some of the allegations outlined in this paperwork yesterday date some of these cyber hacks to 2018 and 2019. The fact that they're calling out these big companies like Qscan and QT Router just to essentially send a message of we see you.
1: All right, let's switch gears here. When I'm driving in at 3 o'clock in the morning, I'm listening to Coast to Coast with George Norrie. A lot of talk about UFOs. Are we being watched by aliens?
0: Well, maybe you are. Maybe it's just you. But yeah, I don't know. Is it that interesting? I don't know. So Gallup just came out with a survey asking Americans their opinions. And about half of us say that UFOs, the things that are unidentified in the sky, it's probably us doing something. We just haven't figured out what it is. But 37% say that of all the UFO sightings, they think that at least some of them have been alien spacecraft out there. And more than a few Americans think that they've actually seen a UFO. And a big majority, 78% of Americans say they believe the U.S. government knows more than it's willing to talk about.
1: Do you have a lot of sightings there in Central Florida?
0: There are a lot of sightings because knuckleheads don't realize it's a rocket launching.
1: Ah.
0: So you get a lot of people, especially in South, like in Miami, going, what's that? You're like, well, okay, well, it was the 352 rocket. We all know what was going on, you know, but just because you didn't know doesn't mean it's a UFO.
1: Yeah, you know, with everybody's got a phone now with a really nice camera, it seems like we would be seeing more photos and videos if I don't know.
0: Right, exactly. Or maybe you've been corrupted and you're trying to dissuade us from investigating you further. Where are you from originally, anyway?
1: Yeah. All right, thanks.
0: What planet are you from?
1: Yeah.
0: All right, thanks, Dave.
1: Thanks, Rory. That's our national correspondent, Rory O'Neill. You want to weigh in, tap the red talkback mic in the iHeartRadio app to comment on this and other nonsense anytime. It's 518, News Radio 570, WSYR. 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
2: This is a Bloomberg Money Minute. Stocks are advancing as NVIDIA's bullish sales outlook bolstered confidence in the rapid expansion in artificial intelligence spending. NVIDIA jumped in late trading after forecasting revenue growth for its 2028 fiscal year far above expectations. NASDAQ futures are up above 1%. CrowdStrike shares jumped in late trading after the company projected revenue for the full year that exceeded analyst estimates. The company estimated annual revenue of $5.99 billion to $6.01 billion. CrowdStrike's shares rose as much as 12% in aftermarket trading, with the stock having risen more than 60% this year through Wednesday's close. A judge has awarded Blake Lively $400,000 in attorney's fees, a far cry from the $8 million that she wanted. Lively and Justin Baldoni settled their 18-month legal war in May, avoiding a federal trial that was scheduled for later that month. And Peacock has renewed Love Island USA for a ninth season. Matt Piper, Bloomberg Radio.
1: 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Getting ready for day two of the Great New York State Fair. Let's check traffic and weather together on the 10s. We'll start with the roads first. 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
3: 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Right now, no problems for you downtown on 81 South at the 690 interchange and the Harrison Street off-ramp. On 481 South from Kirkville Road to 690, bridge work continues through that stretch. 690 West moving well through construction from T-Lab to Townsend Street. I'm Jeff Wise on Syracuse's Breaking News, Weather and Traffic Station, News Radio 570 WSYR.
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7: A mix of clouds and sun with a couple of thunderstorms this afternoon that could produce flooding downpours and localized damaging wind gusts, the high of 82. Still a thunderstorm in spots this evening, otherwise becoming partly cloudy, the low down to 64. A brief shower in the morning on Friday, otherwise the clouds breaking for some sun, the high 75. Partly sunny and nice Saturday, the high 78. From the Stellar Roofing Weather Center, I'm meteorologist Jason Caterina.
1: We do see spotty showers in the Finger Lakes and also south of us towards the southern tier. Got a few stray clouds downtown. We may actually have a nice sunrise here next hour. It is currently 69 at News Radio 570 WSYR.
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1: 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Dave Allen on Syracuse's Morning News. New York's state law ending local police partnerships with Immigration and Customs Enforcement is now in effect.
18: New York's Local Cops, Local Crimes Act ends 287G agreements, the federal rule allowing local and state police to work with ICE on immigration enforcement. Governor Hochul said some counties have challenged the new state law and plan to again.
19: Our law has been already upheld by courts, but if you're trying it again, I say bring it on. Courts have already spoken, but I'm confident we'll win again.
18: Among the critics of the law, Rensselaer County Executive Steve McLaughlin, who said his county will join a federal lawsuit against it, and Nassau County Executive Bruce Blakeman, who is running against Hochul for governor in November.
20: Every murder, every rape, every robbery, every burglary, every drug overdose committed by illegal migrant is on the hands of Kathy Hochul.
18: Grinnell Scott, Fox News.
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21: Yeah, you know, it's interesting. She said, bring it on. And who was she saying that to? She wasn't saying it to someone out there in her state who is a child rapist. She wasn't saying that to an illegal immigrant in her state that is a murderer. She wasn't saying it to a drug dealer or someone that killed somebody with fentanyl. She was saying that to law enforcement, to sheriffs that are suing, saying, you need to let us do our jobs. We, as a government agency, need to be able to, as law and order individuals, work with other people in law and order to get the worst of the worst off the streets in this state. And what did she say to law enforcement? Bring it on. Not to those that are criminals. And I think that is the part that should offend so many people in her state, is the fact that you have a governor that clearly is saying, I'm going to war with anyone who wears a badge. I will not back you up. I will not protect you. I will not let let you do your work because I am saying illegal immigrants, even if you're the worst, I will protect and defend you at all costs.
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6: It's funny. All those sheriff's departments filed suit against the state for the law about participating with ICE, except Onondaga County and Toby Shelley, period. Because he was at the party where they set this thing up.
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8: Good morning, Dave, and thank you. The Buffalo Bills wrap up the preseason tonight at home versus the Pittsburgh Steelers. Kickoff is slated for 7 o'clock. Now, the Bills on Wednesday signed center Sincere Haynesworth and wave receiver Mac Delaney. The Patriots are at Cleveland tonight. Kickoff is scheduled for 8 o'clock. Jets and Giants match up in a preseason finale Friday night at MetLife Stadium. Cam Scadaboo of the Giants, well, his infectious energy causing a skirmish at practice on Wednesday. The NFL is eliminating the Pro Bowl games, and the Big 12 has unanimously agreed to ban professionals from returning in all sports. Last night on the diamond, Yankees and Astros tied at 3 in the bottom of the 7th. That is Michael Kay with the call, courtesy of Prime. New York goes on to defeat the Astros 9-3. Luis Garcia Jr., 3-for-5, a homer, and 3 ribbies. Meanwhile, the Brewers beat the Mets 8-1. The Rays shut out the Tigers 3-0. In the Syracuse Mets, crushing Lehigh Valley, winning by the score of 11-1. In Syracuse women's soccer, they will host Niagara tonight. First kick, 7 o'clock. From the Del Lago Sports Desk, I'm John DiTullio. 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
1: Downtown, 67 degrees. It's 5:30. I'm Barry V. These are the top stories. Some tense moments at the Oswego County BOE. 70 months in prison for bilking his Syracuse clients. And playoffs return to the Glen. Details ahead. First, a check of traffic and weather together on the tens.
0: 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Right now, no delays for you downtown on 81 South at the 690 interchange and the Harrison Street off-ramp. 690 East is moving well in from John Glenn Boulevard and 695, and no delays through the construction zone on 690 Westbound as you make your way between T11 Townsend Street. I'm Jeff Wise on Syracuse's breaking news, weather, and traffic station. 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
7: A mix of clouds and sun today, with a couple of thunderstorms this afternoon that could produce some flooding downpours and localized damaging wind gusts, the high of 82. Still a thunderstorm in spots this evening, otherwise becoming partly cloudy, the low dropping to 64 tonight.
2: News. I'm Sue Guzman. Closing argument scheduled for today in the trial of Lindsay Clancy, the Massachusetts mom who killed her three children. Fox's Molly Long.
3: Prosecutors say the Massachusetts mother acted rationally and intentionally, planning and executing the murder of her three children inside the family's Duxbury home. The defense says the Massachusetts mother should not be held criminally responsible for the killings, that she was misdiagnosed, over-medicated, and suffering from postpartum psychosis.
2: Trial date of June 5th, 2028, set for accused 9/11 mastermind Khalid Sheikh Mohammed and three others.
4: Prosecutors had asked for a trial date in January of 2027, but the judge, writing, a realistic trial date must account for the hearing and resolution of pretrial evidentiary and compliance motions.
2: Fox's Kristen Goodwin reporting. 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
1: WSYR News Time is 5:33. The Board of Elections office in Oswego County had to be shut down yesterday after a substance was found.
24: The Oswego County Sheriff's Office says the substance was found in a piece of mail. Three people working in the office were evacuated and taken to the hospital for evaluation. The substance was tested and deemed not to be hazardous. The office is set to reopen today. Jolaski, News Radio 570 WSYR.
1: A former Syracuse area financial advisor facing 70 months in prison for defrauding his clients out of nearly $700,000. 42-year-old Dean Dallas pleaded guilty to wire fraud and aggravated identity theft. Prosecutors say between June of 2021 and November of 2023, Dallas made clients sign paperwork that allowed him to take advisory fees beyond what they agreed to. NASCAR says a playoff race is returning to Watkins Glen.
25: The race weekend will be Friday, September 17th through the 19th. Last year, NASCAR race weekend was moved to May from its usual August spot, and people, especially campers, face several challenges due to the rainy weather. This is the second NASCAR Cup Chase playoff race to be held at the famous road course. The first was in September of 2024. Dave Smith, News Radio, 570 WSYR.
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26: Getting ready for day two of the Great New York State Fair. Yesterday it was beautiful weather-wise. Might see a shower or two, especially this morning. Already seen some spotty showers in the Finger Lakes, and then south of us down towards the southern tier, they're getting some rain this morning. We'll check traffic and weather together on the 10s, get a sneak peek at the weekend weather as well for the fair coming up here in just a couple of minutes. Well, we touched on this story a few weeks ago, and we got a lot of listener comments on it, a lot of folks wanting to know how to help. I want to circle back and get an update here. The Trump administration still has an opportunity to stop a Medicare competitive bidding policy that could dramatically reduce patient access to the companies providing critical ostomy and urological supplies. I want to welcome Thomas Ryan to the show. Tom is the president and CEO of American Association for Home Care. Tom, a lot to get to here. What's the latest with all this?
27: Yeah, well, first of all, you know, ostomy and urological supplies are not commodities. They're clinically managed prosthetic devices that have to be fitted to the individual person. And Medicare is about to buy them the way it buys bulk goods and deliver them to a handful of national mail order companies. Patients are going to pay the price, with infections, hospitalizations. So that's the problem. What can the Trump administration do? we've worked with the Trump administration in the past, in the first term, to fix some of the issues with competitive bidding, and we've done a good job. We have no issue with competitive bidding. This particular product category is what we have a concern with. You know, this is a local supplier. They take care of clinical care. They fit, teach the patient, because a new ostomy, how to manage their stoma. You know, same day response. You have a seal that fails at 6 p.m. on a Friday. You need to have a service. And the fact that they will be going to as few as 5 suppliers for urologicals and 6 suppliers for ostomy are very concerning. So what can be done? What we've suggested is let's slow this down. Let's put together a technical advisory panel. Let's work with the clinicians, the patients, and the supplier group, and let's figure out if this is a product category that you think should be in competitive bidding. How do we make it work? Now, ironically, decades ago, when they did a demonstration project and they tried using urologicals, they found out it wasn't an appropriate category because they had issues with patient access. So now, years later, we're pulling it out again and trying it. So, I have confidence that working with the Trump administration, working with Dr. Oz, because we've had several meetings, that we could get this thing slowed down. It's just that the careers are on a pretty fast pathway right now, trying to get this program out, and we're doing our best to stop it.
26: Should we contact members of Congress, or what can we do as listeners?
27: Absolutely. I mean, the Urological Ostomy Association, the patient groups have gone on record with Congress. We've gone on record with an item coalition, which represents dozens of consumer groups, clinical groups, led by groups like United Ostomy Association, United Spinal Association. The message has been heard. We are just waiting for the legislation, which has come out of Ledge Council, to drop. We'll have legislation that simply delays this. It puts it on hold to put that technical advisory panel together. When I met with Dr. Oz and told him that, when you go to as few as 5 urological supplies, and this is for a national RID program, so you have to be able to supply the product category in all 50 states and all territories, and that is going to be impossible for many, many companies. I talked about third-generation companies that have, nurses who are endostomal therapists. They handle ostomy supplies. They're a legacy company for 3 years. They're simply out of business. So there will be many like that around the country who can't ramp up and supply on a national basis. You must be able to supply, again, throughout the country. It's a new program, remote item delivery, never been done before. Well, it was done before once with diabetes test strips, and it fails miserably. But now we're trying it with these product categories. So it is very, very concerning, and all we can continue to do is come in and engage with the White House, engage with the Trump administration and the careers at CMS and the politicals at CMS to continue to get our message across. But it's a tough fight, and we're still halfway through it.
26: All right. Well, good luck. Tom, thanks for the update. Keep us in the loop on this. Tom Ryan. Thomas is a president and CEO of American Association for Home Care. Want to weigh in on this? You can tap the red talkback mic on the iHeartRadio app to comment on hot topics anytime. Well, first it was Dolly. Now Hollywood is mourning the loss of a film and TV acting legend.
6: Actor Tim Curry has died. TMZ reporting Curry, who had been plagued with serious health issues for more than a decade, passed away late Tuesday night at his Los Angeles home. He was 80 years old. Curry got his start in Hollywood in the late 1960s before catching his big break in the Rocky Horror Picture Show.
11: Let me show you a rhyme. Maybe play you a sign. You look black, you both.
6: While initially ignored by critics, the film developed a second life as a cultural event. In the midnight movie space, Curry also played Pennywise the Clown for the 1990 adaptation of Stephen King's It and took on the role of Mr. Hector in Home Alone 2, Lost in New York. His other film credits include Annie and Scary Movie 2. Michelle Polino, Fox News.
26: Well, a major economic summit gets underway today in Wyoming.
13: The Jackson Hole Economic Policy Symposium is taking on new significance this year as Fed Chair Kevin Warsh delivers his first address at the summit on Friday. Last month, Warsh told Edward Lawrence of Fox Business he's looking at a bigger picture on the economy as the Fed works to lower inflation to 2%.
17: What are the big questions? What's really happening with productivity? What's really happening with demographics?
8: what's really happening to the global economy amid the shocks.
13: The July PCE price index inflation readings came in stronger than expected, suggesting the Fed might be justified in raising interest rates. Janine Koselda, Fox News.
26: And we'll have more money news throughout the morning at 18 and 48 from Bloomberg right here on Syracuse's Morning News. It's 540 News Radio 570 WSYR. Get ready for day two of the Great New York State Fair. Let's check traffic and weather together on the 10s. Here's Jeff Wise.
0: 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Right now, no problems downtown on 81 South at the 690 interchange and the Harrison Street off-ramp. 690 West is moving well through construction between Teal Ave and Townsend Street. And keep in mind, on 690 in both directions near the fairgrounds, the speed limit has been reduced to 55 miles an hour. Now in the 570 WSYR Weather Center, here's meteorologist Jason Caterina.
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7: A mix of clouds and sun with a couple of thunderstorms this afternoon that could produce flooding, downpours, and localized damaging wind gusts, the high of 82. Still a thunderstorm in spots this evening, otherwise becoming partly cloudy, the low down to 64. A brief shower in the morning on Friday, otherwise the clouds breaking for some sun, the high 75. Partly sunny and nice Saturday, the high 78. From the Stellar Roofing Weather Center, I'm meteorologist Jason Caterina.
26: Well, we might get lucky and see a little sunshine here next hour. Right now, downtown, we've got 69 degrees. 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
4: 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But first, you have heard me talk about All Family Pharmacy before, and there's a reason. 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

0: 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On this Thursday, I'm thinking about the situation in Iran, as I often do, because it is hurting our country. Apparently, the Iranian president, a secular guy, not a mullah, who represents a civilian government, and a parliamentary leader, also a secular guy, want to end the conflict with the United States because it's destroying Iran's economy. Is that true? Impossible to verify. What I do know is that these two men say anything publicly about ending the war, their lives will be in danger. Here are the facts. Inflation in Iran, 90%. Their money is worth nothing. 1 million jobs have been lost there. The Persians are beginning to starve. And that's the U.S. strategy. Make it impossible for the Iranian society to even function. That's why President Trump is waiting. Meantime, the fanatics in Tehran are offering a $10 million bounty to kill Barron Trump. Is that a good strategy? I don't believe so. Now, I don't understand how anybody in the world can have any sympathy for the zealots in Tehran. But some do. Back in a moment. 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That is the Morning O'Reilly Update. More analysis later on.
1: 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Time for Money News. Here's Matt Piper.
2: This is a Bloomberg Money Minute. Stock futures are trading higher on this Thursday after NVIDIA's latest quarterly earnings beat Wall Street's expectations as demand for its advanced AI chips surged. S&P futures are up 0.5%. NASDAQ futures are up above 1%. Canada has removed fish and seafood from a list of counter tariffs one day after announcing import duties against U.S. goods. Officials made the change based on feedback in order to protect against broader economic harms, Canada's Department of Finance said on X. The Canadian tariffs are set to take effect September 8th. Meta settled a landmark social media addiction lawsuit brought by dozens of states. The Facebook and Instagram owner agreed to pay up to $17.1 billion to the states that sued and add child safety measures to its platforms. It will impose a two-hour daily cap on its apps and block teenagers from using Instagram and Facebook between midnight and 6 a.m. The settlement resolves claims filed by 47 states. Matt Piper, Bloomberg Radio.
1: 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If you're headed to the fair this morning, let's check traffic and weather together on the 10s. We'll start with the roads first. Here's Jeff Wise.
3: 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Police responding to an accident with possible injuries. No problems for you downtown right now on 81 South at 690 and Harrison Street. And 690 West is moving well through the construction zone from Teal Ave to Townsend Street. I'm Jeff Wise on Syracuse's breaking news, weather, and traffic station, News Radio 570 WSYR.
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6: A mix of clouds and sun with a couple of thunderstorms this afternoon that could produce flooding, downpours, and localized damaging wind gusts, the high of 82. Still a thunderstorm in spots this evening, otherwise becoming partly cloudy, the low down to 64. A brief shower in the morning on Friday, otherwise the clouds breaking for some sun, the high 75. Partly sunny and nice Saturday, the high 78. From the Stellar Roofing Weather Center, I'm meteorologist Jason Caterina.
1: 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We've got 70 degrees here in downtown Syracuse at News Radio 570 WSYR.
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13: So if it was your kids who got damaged, why is it that it's the state that gets the money? Yesterday, this deal, Meta reached with, 48 attorneys general from across this nation. Meta, the company that owns Instagram and Facebook, a big lawsuit saying, hey, you're addicting kids. And Meta says, why don't we just give you a bunch of money? As much as $18 billion over 10 years. We'll put some little fixes on our stuff and we'll all be cool, right? And the attorneys general said, fine by us. Got to see if a judge goes along with it now. New York is expected to receive right around $1 billion if this all goes through. Which gets back to my question. If it was your kids that were bunged up by this, why is it that the money goes to the state? Well, probably because the state doesn't give a damn about your kids, but the state really likes money. And the state really likes big lawsuits. Oh, it started with tobacco, and every time they could find some industry that they could sue to get a bunch of money out of, they did. And even though in each of these lawsuits it was us who supposedly got damaged, it was them that got the money. And so it is. This big matter is now resolved, but your kids and mine are still goofed up off this social media addiction, and the state has even more money in its pocket. So that is what we are told, friends, is justice.
1: 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All right, 5:55, let's get to sports. 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
14: All righty, Dave, good morning, and thank you. Tonight at Highmark Stadium, the Bills wrap up the preseason versus the Steelers, kickoff 7 o'clock. On Wednesday, Buffalo did sign center Sincere Haynesworth while waiving receiver Mac Delaney. The NFL eliminating the Pro Bowl games for the upcoming season. The Big 12 has unanimously agreed to ban professionals from returning in all sports. On the diamond, the Yankees rough up the Astros 9-3. Luis Garcia Jr. homers. Ben Rice with his 35th tater of the season. Gerrit Cole will start tonight. The Brewers mauling the Mets 8-1. Tampa Bay shut out the Tigers 3-0. Boston blanked by the Marlins as they lose 4-0. The Syracuse Mets, they knocked off Lehigh Valley, winning 11-1. Syracuse women's soccer, winners of 3 in a row. They'll host Niagara tonight. First kick, 7 o'clock. For the men, they'll host Loyola on Friday. Syracuse field hockey, they open their season Friday at Fairfield. First kick is scheduled for 3 o'clock. From the Del Lago Sports Desk, I'm John DiTullio. 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
28: The Legends music has surged significantly on Spotify following her death this week. Total streams are up over 1,200% globally, 2,300% here in the U.S. The most requested songs, 9 to 5, Jolene, Islands in the Stream, and I Will Always Love You. The Beatles are sharing an early version of a classic song.
29: It's an early version of their pivotal song, Day Tripper, that's going to be included in an upcoming expanded special edition of Rubber Soul. They've released Day Tripper songwriting work tape, which gives fans a listen to the early stages of the track. This marks the second preview of the Rubber Soul reissue following the release of Michelle, Take One. The full collection will be out October the 2nd. I'm Mark Mayfield.
28: California Attorney General Rob Bonta says he's still open to meeting with Paramount Skydance officials. He canceled a meeting earlier this week.
30: My name is Karen Reddy, and I just want Miss Teen USA, and it feels so surreal.
28: An 18-year-old from Georgia is the new Miss Teen USA. Karen Reddy was crowned last night at the pageant in Miami. She says she feels blessed to represent the state and the U.S., and to be the role model she says she always needed growing up. That's entertainment. I'm Daria Albinger.
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33: It's 6 o'clock, 67 degrees. I'm Barry V. These are the top stories. Some scary moments for workers at the Oswego County BOE. Oswego's approved a new budget and a shorter sentence possible in a fatal pool shooting. Details are ahead. First, a check of traffic and weather together on the 10s.
0: 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Right now in the city on Wyoming Street at Fabia Street, police are responding to an accident there. 81 South is moving well into downtown with no delays at 690 and Harrison Street. And 690 West moving along well from the construction zone between Teal Ave and Townsend Street. That's still down to two lanes through that stretch. I'm Jeff Wise on Syracuse's breaking news, weather, and traffic station, News Radio 570 WSYR.
1: A mix of clouds and sun today, with a couple of thunderstorms this afternoon that could produce some flooding downpours and localized damaging wind gusts, the high of 82. Still a thunderstorm in spots this evening, otherwise becoming partly cloudy, the low dropping to 64 tonight.
2: More than 1,300 people missing. I'm Carmen Roberts, Fox News, and 47 of them are Americans. They disappeared in catastrophic flooding in Nepal and Tibet caused by a glacier collapse. Nepalese police say the disasters killed at least 273 people, with rescue teams scrambling to work through entire communities swallowed up by the floods.
3: A lethal wall of water and debris comes crashing through, decimating buildings and bridges. Nearly 25 miles of roads were damaged, according to officials, all complicating search and rescue efforts for the hundreds of locals and tourists still missing. The Nepalese army saying so far it has rescued more than 100 people through helicopter operations, while bodies have been recovered more than 60 miles downstream from the disaster zone.
2: Fox's Chanley Painter. Closing arguments are expected to begin this morning in the Massachusetts trial of Lindsay Clancy, who claims postpartum psychosis caused her to kill her three young children.
4: When court resumes today, the defense will make their closing arguments first. Reddington said he will only need about 30 minutes, so half of the allotted time. The prosecution will then go. They are expected to take the full hour. The key question facing the jury is, should Clancy be criminally responsible? Did prosecutors prove beyond a reasonable doubt that she could appreciate her actions were wrong?
2: Fox's Nate Foy from the courthouse in Plymouth, Mass. A potential breakthrough over the Strait of Hormuz, but it's not between the U.S. and Iran. Iran says it has reached a revenue-sharing deal with Oman over the strait, but disagreements remain, and it blames Washington. Meantime, U.S. allies question whether the vital shipping route has been fully cleared of mines. And U.S. crude is slightly higher at this hour, $82.35 a barrel. 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
33: WSYR News Time is 6:03. The Board of Elections office in Oswego had to be shut down yesterday after an unknown substance was found on a piece of mail. The Oswego County Sheriff's Office says three people were evacuated. They were taken to the hospital for evaluation. The substance was tested and it was deemed not hazardous. The office will reopen today. Speaking of Oswego, the city lawmakers have approved a $67 million budget for 2027.
5: The budget establishes a tax levy of around $10.53 per $1,000 of assessed value. That's compared to the current 2026 levy of around $10.38, or a 0.93% tax increase. It means homeowners with a property assessed at $150,000 in value will see an increase of about $24 in taxes. Joel Askey, News Radio 570 WSYR.
33: A teen who shot and killed another teen outside a Syracuse City pool last summer has been given a chance for a shorter sentence.
6: 16-year-old Kyrie Cunningham is accused of shooting 15-year-old Adon Thomas outside the Upper Onondaga Park pool June 24th of last year. Cunningham faces a max of 15 years to life if convicted of second-degree murder. Judge Matthew Doran says he would accept 12 years to life if Cunningham pleads guilty when he's back in court September 8th. Dave Smith, News Radio 570 WSYR.
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7: Thanks, Barry. We should have a beautiful sunrise here in about 20 minutes. Will the sunshine last today? Unfortunately, we got some showers in the forecast. How much rain could we see today? If you're headed to the fair, you're going to want to check in and get this AccuWeather forecast coming up here in just a couple of minutes. Well, the Biden administration passed the Inflation Reduction Act in 2024. Included in this legislation were major changes to Medicare Part D, the prescription coverage. I get a lot of questions about this from listeners all the time. I want to bring in a Medicare expert. Clark Gronsbell is the owner of Fiscal Fitness. Clark, good morning, sir. Appreciate your time this morning. How are you?
8: Good morning. Doing well. Good to be here.
7: There's a lot of information out there. What do our listeners need to know about this?
8: Well, as I tell my clients, every year this stuff needs to change. And this particular year, we are seeing a lot of changes in the wind. The exact nature of those changes has yet to be seen, as the insurance companies are still grinding their numbers, and they'll inform us the middle end of September what the plans will look like for next year. However, the effects of the Inflation Reduction Act, which came in 2024, enacted in 2025, brought some major changes to Part D, causing additional expenses to insurance companies. And, you know, they want to pass those expenses along to us consumers. So there are some big changes in the wind for the upcoming year.
7: Clark, silly question. How in the world are we supposed to keep track of this?
8: That's a very good question, and probably why I have very little hair left on my head. We are an independent brokerage. We work with most of the insurance companies here in Central New York. We're fiercely independent and have no ties to anyone except our clients. So I would encourage anyone to speak with an independent broker such as ourselves that has a broad range of products out there, because the choices are changing and becoming more limited. The biggest effect on Medicare each year seems to be how your prescription drugs are treated. And this whole premium stabilization demonstration coming to an end, those are the subsidies the government was paying to insurance companies and pharmaceuticals to keep prices down. Well, that plan has been canceled effective next year. So you can count on there being major effects to your prescription drug coverage and your plans for next year. The exact nature, well, we shall see.
7: Is this something that we should address on a yearly basis, or maybe every 6 months, or what's the time frame? Walk us through.
8: Well, you age in when you age in. So you have your birthday, the 3 months before, and the 3 months after. That is your seven-month window of time to enroll in Medicare on a guaranteed issue basis. From then on, it's an annual program, and open enrollment, or the annual election period, as they say, is October 15th to December 7th. That is your time to re-up for the following year. We brokers get this information disseminated to us the end of September, so that by October 1st, we can talk about what's out there. October 15th, we can actually take an application for the following year. So I always encourage all of our clients, and it's getting to be a bigger project every year, you better come on in and let's see if we're still the best plan for you next year, because just like your health insurance at work gets tweaked a little every year, the copays change, premiums change, well, likewise, Medicare goes through major changes, and what worked last year may not be the best answer for you this year. So I encourage you, come on down, and let's make sure we're in the right place.
7: Clark, for folks that want to talk to you or check you out at Fiscal Fitness, what's the best way to do that?
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7: All right. Thank you, Clark. That's Clark Gronsbell. He's the owner of Fiscal Fitness. 609, we'll check traffic and weather together on the 10s next.
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0: As the National Park Service marks its 110th anniversary this August during National Park Week, which is this week, the expiration of a key federal infrastructure fund has raised questions about how future repairs will be funded. It's great to welcome Paul Cousin to the show. Paul is Vice President of Government Relations at the National Park Foundation. Paul, good morning, sir. How are you?
1: Morning. Great. Thanks for having me, Dick.
0: Yeah. So walk us through what's happening here.
1: So as you said, our national parks are America's best idea. I mean, these are places, these are the iconic sites across the country, from Hawaii volcanoes to Shenandoah National Park to Acadia in Maine to the Statue of Liberty. I mean, 433 units over time have shown their age, their wear and tear. As you said, hundreds of millions of people visit these places from around the world every year. And so as these places have worn down, the infrastructure needs have piled up, unfortunately. But thankfully, Congress a few years ago created the Legacy Restoration Fund, a fund dedicated specifically to improve infrastructure in our national parks and public lands and tackle that deferred maintenance backlog that we've seen pile up over the years.
0: All right. So this seems like a no-brainer, especially during America's 250th. What needs to happen here?
1: Absolutely. So the fund, as successful as it has been, and there have been some really great examples of the infrastructure needs being addressed, it expired, unfortunately, last September. The good news is this is something that Congress universally supports. If you want something, if you want a bipartisan issue in this country, look to our national parks. Everybody loves our national parks, which is it's great. Congress introduced legislation earlier this year, the America the Beautiful Act. It's making its way through Congress right now, which is exactly what we want to hear. Wide bipartisan support, and it would extend the Legacy Restoration Fund for another 5 years, which is exactly what we need to see happen. As you said, for our nation's 250th birthday.
0: You know, what can our listeners do to help push this through? Is it worth a phone call to our members of Congress, or what do you think?
1: Absolutely. Well, the good news is it has wide bipartisan support. It's made it through the key committees in both the House and Senate. So, yes, lend your voices. Let folks know that this is important. But again, the good news is it has wide bipartisan support. Most of the New York delegation is already on. And just for your listeners, it's had a big impact in New York State. Right down the road at Saratoga, one of the first completed Legacy Restoration Fund projects was a complete rehab and refurbishment of the Saratoga Battlefield Park Road and interpretation. So it got a complete refresh, again, well in advance of our nation's 250th.
0: All right.
1: So it is in good shape. Now, one thing I'll note, too, the National Park Foundation is the official nonprofit partner of the National Park Service. So we raise private dollars to support our national parks around the country. So take a visit to our website, nationalparks.org, learn more about the work that we're doing and how the Legacy Restoration Fund is creating that leverage between private dollars and federal investment to support our national parks.
0: All right. Thanks, Paul. That's Paul Cousin, the Vice President of Government Relations at the National Park Foundation. News Radio 570 WSYR. Let's get some money news. Here's Matt Piper.
2: This is a Bloomberg Money Minute. The battle over David Ellison's Paramount's proposed acquisition of Warner Brothers Discovery takes another turn, with Republican attorneys general in Iowa and Montana formally asking the Supreme Court to throw out the antitrust lawsuit brought by California and 11 other states. The pair of AGs argues that the challenge is a politicized attempt to block a merger that has already cleared regulators. Bill Gates issued a stark warning about AI development, writing in a nearly 6,000-word essay that the world is not prepared for the social and economic disruption that technology could cause. Gates called for new national and international institutions to manage the transition. Apple has set a September 9th date for its next launch event, where it is expected to unveil its long-awaited foldable iPhone. The launch will be incoming Chief John Ternus's first major event at the helm. Stock futures are in the green. NASDAQ futures are up above 300 points, or more than 1%. Matt Piper, Bloomberg Radio.
0: 620, News Radio 570, WSYR. Beautiful sunrise happening here in downtown Syracuse. Got a lot of pinks and blues, and unfortunately, there's a little rain in the forecast. Let's check traffic and weather together on the 10s. Here's Jeff Wise.
3: 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Police are responding to an accident with possible injuries. 81 South is moving well into downtown with no delays at 690 and Harrison Street. And for 81 Southbound, construction continues between Kirkville Road and 690. I'm Jeff Wise on Syracuse's breaking news, weather, and traffic station, News Radio 570 WSYR.
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8: A mix of clouds and sun with a couple of thunderstorms this afternoon that could produce flooding downpours and localized damaging wind gusts, the high of 82. Still a thunderstorm in spots this evening, otherwise becoming partly cloudy, the low down to 64. A brief shower in the morning on Friday, otherwise the clouds breaking for some sun, the high 75. Partly sunny and nice Saturday, the high 78. From the Stellar Roofing Weather Center, I'm meteorologist Jason Caterina.
0: We got more clouds than we did earlier. We're going to call it partly cloudy. It is 70 here in downtown Syracuse at News Radio 570 WSYR.
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17: Good morning, Dave, and thank you. The Buffalo Bills wrap up the preseason tonight at home versus the Pittsburgh Steelers. Kickoff is slated for 7 o'clock. Now, the Bills on Wednesday signed center Sincere Haynesworth and wave receiver Mac Delaney. The Patriots are at Cleveland tonight. Kickoff is scheduled for 8 o'clock. Jets and Giants matchup in a preseason finale Friday night at MetLife Stadium. Cam Scadaboo of the Giants, well, his infectious energy causing a skirmish at practice on Wednesday. The NFL is eliminating the Pro Bowl games, and the Big 12 has unanimously agreed to ban professionals from returning in all sports. Last night on the diamond, Yankees and Astros tied at 3 in the bottom of the 7th.
18: Scores. Two-run score. It is a two-run double for Cody Bellinger, and the Yankees lead 5
17: the three. That is Michael Kay with the call, courtesy of Prime. New York goes on to defeat the Astros 9-3. Luis Garcia Jr., 3-for-5, a homer, and 3 ribbies. Meanwhile, the Brewers beat the Mets 8-1. The Rays shut out the Tigers 3-0. In the Syracuse Mets, crushing Lehigh Valley, winning by the score of 11-1. In Syracuse women's soccer, they will host Niagara tonight. First kick, 7 o'clock. From the Del Lago Sports Desk, I'm John DeTullio. 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
0: 67 degrees downtown. It's 6:30. I'm Barry B. These are the top stories. A substance found at a Board of Elections office. A former financial advisor gets 70 months in prison. And it's day 2 at the fair. Details ahead.
1: First, a check of traffic and weather together on the 10s.
2: 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Right now in the city on Wyoming Street near Fabia Street, police are on scene of an accident there. No delays downtown on 81 South at 690, and no problem 690 West through the construction zone from Teal Ave to Townsend Street. I'm Jeff Wise on Syracuse's breaking news, weather, and traffic station, News Radio 570 WSYR.
3: A mix of clouds and sun today, with a couple of thunderstorms this afternoon that could produce some flooding downpours and localized damaging wind gusts, the high of 82. Still a thunderstorm in spots this evening, otherwise becoming partly cloudy, the low dropping to 64 tonight.
4: Fox News. I'm Deborah Valentine. Closing arguments are scheduled to get underway today in the trial of Lindsay Clancy. She is the mother accused of killing her three children.
5: Prosecutors say the Massachusetts mother acted rationally and intentionally, murdering her three children inside the family's Duxbury home in January of 2023.
4: Fox's Molly Line reporting. The defense claims Clancy was suffering from postpartum psychosis. Meta will pay $18 billion to 29 states to settle a social media addiction lawsuit. Fox's Claudia Cowan has more from Oakland, California.
6: Meta does not admit wrongdoing in the settlement, but will now change how Facebook and Instagram operate for teens and make stronger efforts to flag and remove users under 13 years old.
4: Meta is also calling on rivals like TikTok and YouTube to implement similar restrictions. 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
1: WSYR News Time is 6:33. The Board of Elections office in Oswego had to be closed after an unknown substance was found. Oswego County sheriffs say the substance was found on a piece of mail. Three people working in the office were evacuated and taken to the hospital for evaluation. The substance was tested and deemed non-hazardous. The office expected to reopen today. A former financial advisor facing 70 months in prison for defrauding Syracuse area clients out of nearly $700,000.
8: 42-year-old Dean Dellis pleaded guilty to wire fraud and aggravated identity theft. Prosecutors say between June of 2021 and November of 2023, Dellis made clients sign paperwork that allowed him to take advisory fees beyond what they agreed to with him. Jolaski, News Radio 570 WSYR.
1: It's day two of the Great New York State Fair today, and it's a busy one.
9: 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It's also Agricultural Career Day, Steam Day, and Grape Day. At the Chevy Court, The Calling is at 1, with Cooper Allen at 6. Suburban Park Stage will host Sean Paul at 8. 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
0: Well, it's a lot warmer now than it was yesterday at this time. I think, what, we were just barely in the 50s yesterday morning. It is 70 here in downtown Syracuse. So a mild start to the day. We got a pretty decent sunrise downtown. There's some showers in the forecast. We were tracking some spotty showers coming across the Finger Lakes. That rain's kind of falling apart at this point. It does look like it could potentially be an active weather day today. So we'll check traffic and weather together on the 10s. We'll do that every 10 minutes throughout the morning here on Syracuse's Morning News. A lot of news to catch up on. First of all, the DOJ announcing yesterday that law enforcement has disrupted a hacking operation being conducted by China against key infrastructure here in the U.S.
11: This is state-sponsored, and this is a major national security issue for the United States. And so the work that we did over the past several months bringing this to a stop is something that the FBI and our great prosecutors in California have worked very hard on.
0: That's Attorney General Todd Blanche on America's Newsroom on Fox News. Let's bring in our national correspondent, Rory O'Neill. There's a lot of new information here. Where would you like to start?
18: Yeah, Dave, and really goes back years. What they found is the Chinese government was hiring private companies to conduct these hacks on some high-profile American systems. Everything from the U.S. Senate to the Federal Reserve to the DOJ itself to even NASA. Now, we don't know how far they got into the systems, and they don't really want to tell you because they don't want you to show how successful or unsuccessful the campaigns may have been. But they do want to call out this activity they say is sponsored by the Chinese government. And that's why we had the release of this information out of California yesterday. Now, as you heard in that soundbite from the Attorney General Todd Blanche, this is something they've been ramping up their activities to try and stop. But we don't really have clean hands necessarily. You know, earlier this month, President Trump signed a memorandum that expands our own capabilities to launch these kinds of attacks on our international rivals.
0: Yeah, where do we go with this?
18: It's never going to stop. It's just sort of an always back and forth. I mean, I think some of the allegations outlined in this paperwork yesterday date some of these cyber hacks to 2018 and 2019. The fact that they're calling out these big companies like Qscan and QT Router, just to essentially send a message of, we see you.
0: All right, let's switch gears here. When I'm driving in at 3 o'clock in the morning, I'm listening to Coast with George Norrie. A lot of talk about UFOs. Are we being watched by aliens?
18: Well, maybe you are. Maybe it's just you. But yeah, I don't know. Is it that interesting? I don't know. So Gallup just came out with a survey asking Americans their opinions. And about half of us say that UFOs, the things that are unidentified in the sky, it's probably us doing something. We just haven't figured out what it is. But 37% say that of all the UFO sightings, they think that at least some of them have been alien spacecraft out there. And more than a few Americans think that they've actually seen a UFO. And a big majority, 78% of Americans say they believe the U.S. government knows more than it's willing to talk about.
0: Do you have a lot of sightings there in Central Florida?
18: There are a lot of sightings because knuckleheads don't realize it's a rocket launching.
0: Ah.
18: So you get a lot of people, especially in South, like in Miami, going, what's that? You're like, well, okay, well, it was the 352 rocket. We all know what was going on, you know, but just because you didn't know doesn't mean it's a UFO.
0: Yeah, you know, with everybody's got a phone now with a really nice camera, it seems like we would be seeing more photos and videos if I don't know.
18: Right, exactly. Well, or maybe you've been corrupted and you're trying to dissuade us from investigating you further. Where are you from originally, anyway?
0: Yeah. All right, thanks.
18: What planet are you from?
0: Yeah.
18: All right, thanks, Dave.
0: Mm-hmm. Thank you. That's our national correspondent, Rory O'Neill. All right, it is a hot topic. You want to weigh in, tap the red talkback, Michael, the iHeartRadio app to comment on this and other hot topics anytime. All right, day two of the Great New York State Fair getting underway. What's the forecast? We'll check traffic and weather together on the 10s. We'll do that next.
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2: 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Right now, no delays downtown on 81 South at the 690 interchange in the Harrison Street off-ramp. 690 West is moving well through construction between T-Lab and Townsend Street, and no delays through the construction zone on 481 Southbound between Kirkville Road and 690. Now in the 570 WSYR Weather Center, here's meteorologist Jason Katerina.
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3: A mix of clouds and sun with a couple of thunderstorms this afternoon that could produce flooding, downpours, and localized damaging wind gusts, the high of 82. Still a thunderstorm in spots this evening, otherwise becoming partly cloudy, the low down to 64. A brief shower in the morning on Friday, otherwise the clouds breaking for some sun, the high 75. Partly sunny and nice Saturday, the high 78. From the Stellar Roofing Weather Center, I'm meteorologist Jason Katerina.
0: Right now, we got a mix of clouds and sunshine downtown. 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
0: 646 in News Radio 570, WSYR, Dave Allen on Syracuse's Morning News. Well, if you're headed to the fairgrounds today for day 2 of the state fair, what's the forecast? We'll check traffic and weather together on the 10s coming up here in just a couple of minutes. Well, have you heard this? New York's Amish community is threatening mass exodus.
6: The threat sparked by a vaccine mandate fight that the religious community is taking to the Supreme Court. The state health department is continuing to slap fines on tiny Amish schools that have refused to comply with a vaccine decree. The community, which is 25,000 strong, is issuing an ultimatum to state bureaucrats to ease off, or they'll pack their bags and leave. New York state law requires kids to get shots in order to attend K-12 schools. Chris DeMeo, Fox News.
0: Closing arguments begin today in the Massachusetts murder trial of Lindsay Clancy.
7: 18 jury members will hear the lawyers sum up their cases. Whether Lindsay Clancy killed her kids is not in dispute, but she has pleaded not guilty by reason of lack of criminal responsibility. Judge William Sullivan told the jury they've heard all the evidence.
8: What? You haven't heard the arguments from the attorneys. You haven't even heard, like I said before, the law that you do apply.
7: Those instructions will give the jury 4 unanimous choices. First-degree murder, second-degree murder, manslaughter, or the lack of criminal responsibility Clancy pleaded to. A hung jury is also a possible outcome. Grinnell Scott, Fox News.
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9: What kind of crazy kills their kids? I mean, come on. There's no defense for that. She's a sick, twisted individual. She isn't crazy. She killed her freaking kids. She choked the life out of each one of them. Wrapped her hands around their necks. What the hell's wrong with this woman? I don't want to hear she should not get off. She needs to go to prison and be put to death. That's it. Die. This woman deserves to die the same freaking way she murdered her kids.
0: Want to weigh in? 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Switch gears, get some money news. Here's Matt Piper.
10: This is a Bloomberg Money Minute. The Trump administration is weighing a new round of tariffs on semiconductors, which could hit not just chips, but also goods made with them, like laptops and servers. Politico reporting that the potential tariffs are alarming the tech industry, which warns that they could slow data center expansion and force U.S. companies to cancel plans to build data centers, ultimately jeopardizing U.S. hopes of dominating artificial intelligence. Revolution Medicines has won U.S. approval for a pill that lengthens the lives of patients with advanced pancreatic cancer. The once-a-day drug carries a list price of more than $475,000 a year and targets RAS, a protein tied to tumor growth. In trials, RevMed's drug nearly doubled typical survival time for those with an aggressive form of the disease. RevMed's shares have more than doubled since April, giving the company a market value exceeding $46 billion. Stock futures are mixed. NASDAQ futures up above 1%. Matt Piper, Bloomberg Radio.
0: 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Beautiful start to the day, but will the sunshine last? Let's find out. Time for traffic and weather together on the 10s. Here's Jeff Wise.
11: 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Right now, slowdowns on 690 East at the ramp to 81 South in downtown. 690 West is moving well through the construction zone from T-Lab to Townsend Street. And right now, no major problems on 481 South between Kirkville Road and 690. Construction continues through that stretch as well. I'm Jeff Wise on Syracuse's breaking news, weather, and traffic station. 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
13: A mix of clouds and sun with a couple of thunderstorms this afternoon that could produce flooding downpours and localized damaging wind gusts, the high of 82. Still a thunderstorm in spots this evening, otherwise becoming partly cloudy, the low down to 64. A brief shower in the morning on Friday, otherwise the clouds breaking for some sun, the high 75. Partly sunny and nice Saturday, the high 78. From the Stellar Roofing Weather Center, I'm meteorologist Jason Caterina.
0: Right now, partly sunny. It is 68 degrees here in downtown Syracuse at News Radio 570 WSYR.
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0: 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Let's get to sports. Here's John DiTullio.
1: All righty, Dave. Good morning, and thank you. Tonight at Highmark Stadium, the Bills wrap up the preseason versus the Steelers. Kickoff 7 o'clock. On Wednesday, Buffalo did sign center Sincere Haynesworth while waiving receiver Mac Delaney. The NFL eliminating the Pro Bowl games for the upcoming season. The Big 12 has unanimously agreed to ban professionals from returning in all sports. On the diamond, the Yankees rough up the Astros 9-3. Luis Garcia Jr. homers. Ben Rice with his 35th tater of the season. Gerrit Cole will start tonight. The Brewers mauling the Mets 8-1. Tampa Bay shut out the Tigers 3-0. Boston blanked by the Marlins as they lose 4-0. The Syracuse Mets, they knocked off Lehigh Valley, winning 11-1. Syracuse women's soccer, winners of 3 in a row. They'll host Niagara tonight. First kick, 7 o'clock. For the men, they'll host Loyola on Friday. Syracuse field hockey, they open their season Friday at Fairfield. First kick is scheduled for 3 o'clock. From the Del Lago Sports Desk, I'm John DiTullio. 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
38: It had to be something reasonable. It didn't even cross my mind that there was anything other than just something explainable.
33: But the story of who killed her and how takes wild twists and turns.
39: Like, I killed a woman.
33: A second woman kidnapped.
40: And then that's when he just, like, started basically yelling at me to start driving. He's like, I need to get out of here. He's like, I just killed somebody.
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41: I yelled for help, and he said, I'll shoot you, and I yelled for help again, and he shot me.
33: A high-speed police chase and a murderer's disturbing urge to kill.
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0: Downtown, we're at 59 degrees. It's 7 o'clock. I'm Barry V. These are the top stories. Some tense moments at the Oswego County Board of Elections. 70 months in prison for bilking Syracuse clients. And playoffs return to the Glen. Details ahead. First, to check on traffic and weather together on the tens.
1: 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Right now in the city on DeLong Ave at 1st North Street. Police are responding to an accident with injuries. 690 East is stop and go at the ramp to 81 South. And 81 South is slow at 690 and the ramp to Harrison Street downtown as well. I'm Jeff Wise on Syracuse's breaking news, weather, and traffic station. 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
2: A mix of clouds and sun today, but a couple of thunderstorms this afternoon that could produce some flooding downpours and localized damaging wind gusts, the high of 82. Still a thunderstorm in spots this evening, otherwise becoming partly cloudy, the low dropping to 64 tonight.
3: Disaster strikes Nepal and Tibet. I'm Carmen Roberts, Fox News. More than 1,300 people are missing, including 700 foreign tourists, with about 50 Americans among them. A massive flood caused by possibly the collapse of a glacier led to the disaster. Fox meteorologist Adam Klotz explains.
4: Really horrible situation. Originally looked like a 5.2 earthquake, so we saw this seismic activity, but this was not an earthquake at all. All of this seismic activity coming just from that rock slide, just from that glacier breaking off, ultimately hitting the ground and moving those sensors. So this was a massive break, and you saw it fall from really high altitudes, right? So the Himalaya Mountains, very, very tall, and you get this slide that starts to shake the entire earth.
3: Police in Nepal say at least 273 people have died in that massive flood. The Qatari prime minister is in Tehran to meet with Iranian officials today. Fox's Trey Yingst has more from Tel Aviv.
13: The defense will make their closing arguments first. Reddington said he will only need about 30 minutes, so half of the allotted.
3: And the Secretary of State, Marco Rubio, said that the U.S. is leaning into economic D-Day sanctions. And here's more from Trey Yingst.
14: The visit comes as President Trump told Al Jazeera that the U.S. is achieving a very big victory, but the war will continue as long as necessary. Another report crossed of an oil tanker being hit with an unknown projectile in the Strait of Hormuz earlier this week. The IRGC warned Wednesday that the strait would not be opened until the United States accepts Iranian demands.
3: And closing arguments are just hours away in the Massachusetts trial of Lindsay Clancy, who killed her three children.
13: The defense will make their closing arguments first. Reddington said he will only need about 30 minutes, so half of the allotted time.
3: Fox's Nate Foy in Plymouth. 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
0: WSYR News Time is 7:03. The Board of Elections office in Oswego County had to be shut down yesterday after a substance was found.
15: The Oswego County Sheriff's Office says the substance was found in a piece of mail. Three people working in the office were evacuated and taken to the hospital for evaluation. The substance was tested and deemed not to be hazardous. The office is set to reopen today. Jolaski, News Radio 570 WSYR.
0: A former Syracuse area financial advisor facing 70 months in prison for defrauding his clients out of nearly $700,000. 42-year-old Dean Dallas pleaded guilty to wire fraud and aggravated identity theft. Prosecutors say between June of 2021 and November of 2023, Dallas made clients sign paperwork that allowed him to take advisory fees beyond what they agreed to. NASCAR says a playoff race is returning to Watkins Glen.
16: The race weekend will be Friday, September 17th through the 19th. Last year, NASCAR race weekend was moved to May from its usual August spot, and people, especially campers, face several challenges due to the rainy weather. This is the second NASCAR Cup Chase playoff race to be held at the famous road course. The first was in September of 2024. Dave Smith, News Radio 570 WSYR.
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5: Well, this will be fun. It's an honor to welcome New York State Senator and New York 19 GOP congressional candidate Peter Oberrocker to the show. Senator, good morning. It's an honor. How are you?
6: Hey, good morning, Dave. It's really an honor for me to be with your WSYR listeners this morning.
5: Yeah, not only are you on my Syracuse show, but you're also on my Albany show, and this really impacts New York 19. Help me paint the picture of this congressional district. I'm picturing just south of Syracuse from like Ithaca east all the way to the Capital Region and then a little bit north into Albany.
6: Boy, you really kind of laid it out nice, Dave. Yeah, I mean, it's Tompkins County, basically all the way out to Rensselaer County when you go east to west. And then if you're going north to south, Otsego County, where I live, all the way down to Sullivan and Ulster counties. It's a huge district. 73% of my current Senate district is in New York 19, so I know it very well.
5: So why you want to be a member of Congress?
6: That was what my wife asked me when I first went to her, Dave. Like, you know, listen, this really comes down to a couple of things. Number one, I'm doing this for my grandchildren. I want them to have a semblance of what I had growing up in this great country. And I see it going just the opposite direction, right? Everything really comes back to costs. Dave, utility bills are too high, groceries too much, gas is too much, and let's not even get into the taxes. So what I'm running for is for farmers, for families and small businesses, and to bring some common sense back to that that process.
5: Yeah, we love our farmers here in New York State. They're hurting. What can you do for the farm folk?
6: Well, you know, it's and again, my son, who's working on his wife's dairy farm down in Columbia County, I get a firsthand every morning. You know, Dad, this is what's going on, kind of a report. So, and here's what I'm proposing, Dave. When I get to Washington, I'd like to take my background in business. You know, former CEO of a food ingredient company, and I'd like to work on what I'm going to call GAP. Pricing, guaranteed alternative pricing. And what it basically is, and I'm starting to really kind of put the pieces together on this, is that when, let's just take, for example, milk pricing, bulk pricing right now, right around maybe $16 to $18 per hundredweight. When we go back in time and see where that was, say back in like 85, 86, somewhere around in there, well, what we want to be able to do is take input costs and tie them to that finished cost for the milk. So in other words, utility rates, our fuel, and our fertilizer, which are three key components of that, they ought to be at the same level, okay, as what we are seeing for the retail price of milk. Harder to kind of set the price of milk retail-wise, easier to set input costs. And when I get to Washington, I'm going to bring that forward and hopefully serve on the Agriculture Committee in Washington as I do in Albany.
5: All right. Former New York Congressman Mark Molinaro was a frequent guest on my show when he had New York 19. He's still a frequent guest because he's running for state assembly now. Ask me how many times Congressman Josh Riley has been on my show.
6: Well, it's probably about as many times as I've seen him out in the district, Dave, which is probably close to zero, if at all.
5: Yep.
6: I mean, yeah, you know, Dave, it's amazing. I travel about a little over 4,000 miles a month in my Senate district, and I have come across Josh Riley only twice in 2 years. My dad had a simple formula for success, Dave. He says, really, success is showing up just 90% of the time. Heck, I'd be happy if I saw Josh Riley 10% of the time.
5: Yeah, it's unbelievable. He's made no effort to be on the show. He's not replied to any of our requests to be on the show. And I would treat him with great respect, just like I'm chatting with you. So,
6: well, you know, we need to get out there and to talk to those that maybe have a different view, right? My job as a legislator and as a leader of a district is to take that input. You know, let's have civil discourse if that's what it comes down to. Listen to what they have to say. You know, my mom instilled in me, Dave, something very important. She said, sometimes you need to listen to learn and not always respond. And I take that very, very much to heart. There are some folks, you know, that I've spoken to in my district that we don't agree politically. But at the end of the day, I will always listen, and I will always try to find that common ground to move forward on.
5: Senator, it's been an honor. We'll do it again soon. New York State Senator and New York 19 GOP congressional candidate, Peter Oberrocker. 710 News Radio 570 WSYR. Let's check traffic and weather together on the 10s. Here's Jeff Wise.
1: 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Right now in the city on Wyoming Street at Fabia Street, there is an accident with possible injuries there. Also in the city on DeLong Ave at First North Street, there's a crash. And 690 East is slow for you downtown at the ramp to 81 South as well. I'm Jeff Wise on Syracuse's breaking news, weather, and traffic station, News Radio 570 WSYR.
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9: A mix of clouds and sun with a couple of thunderstorms this afternoon that could produce flooding downpours and localized damaging wind gusts, the high of 82. Still a thunderstorm in spots this evening, otherwise becoming

0: a crack around the emergency door exit, which is at the front of the aircraft, typically the boarding door. So they issued a directive. This is something they're going to keep an eye on, and there's going to be inspections required and follow-up to this. Now, the issue here, Dave, is that these are new aircraft. These are, you know, 6, 7, 8 years old, 9 years old, and they should not be showing any signs of fatigue of any kind this early in their life, especially with these types of aircraft. Plus, Boeing, with these whistleblowers over the last several years, have been reports of Boeing using scrap parts on some of the parts of their airplane. And obviously that raises concerns. So, yeah, it's something that's going to keep, they're going to keep an eye on. And Boeing, you know, many, many years ago, 5, 6 or so, lied to the FAA, lied to airlines, lied to pilots, withheld information by their own doing. They admitted the wrongdoing in court. And they promised to do better. And then we've seen where, well, they're kind of doing some of the same things if the reports are accurate. So, yeah, right now Boeing's just trying to catch a break as far as a good story, but they've got to have a sustained period of time with no headlines to really get past all of this.
1: Mm. Summer's quickly coming to an end. Labor Day weekend's going to sneak up on us here. Is that a big travel weekend?
0: It's the end of a busy travel season. I mean, the airlines make a great deal of money in their 100 days of summer from Memorial Day to Labor Day, and we've been seeing, you know, close to 3 million people a day fly on many of those days. So it's not a holiday-type thing like you'd see the Thanksgiving season or all. And since some people have already gone back to school, Davis, it's a bit subdued as far as the end of the holiday. But what it marks is the beginning of September, which is one of the two slowest travel months of the year. So if you're looking for a getaway where you get a discount on the air, the hotel, and your car rental, September or May are the 2 months to travel. So if you like to save money and you're flexible, those are the times to do it.
1: All right, good to know. Safe travels. Thank you, Jay. That's our aviation analyst, Jay Ratliff. News Radio 570 WSYR. Switch gears, get some money news. Here's Matt Piper.
2: This is a Bloomberg Money Minute. Shein is on track to raise about $1.7 billion in its Hong Kong initial public offering. Final pricing is expected today in Hong Kong, while the shares are due to start trading on September 1st. Shein built its fast fashion empire by offering ultra-cheap, trend-driven clothing, a model that encouraged shoppers to buy regular hauls and post them on social media. Digital media startup Puck is in advanced talks with Redbird Capital for an investment that would value the media startup at an eye-popping $250 million and make Redbird its leading investor. The publication has about 50,000 paying subscribers after having previously raised about $20 million. Redbird is a major financial backer of David Ellison's Paramount and is still contested bid for Warner Brothers Discovery. Stock futures are advancing as a bullish outlook from NVIDIA bolstered confidence that the rapid expansion in artificial intelligence spending is likely to run on for longer. NASDAQ futures are up above 1% this morning. Matt Piper, Bloomberg Radio.
1: It's 720, News Radio 570, WSYR. Well, I hate to say it, but we're going to be dealing with some rain at the fairgrounds here in a bit. Let's check traffic and weather together on the 10s. We'll start with the roads first. Here's Jeff Wise.
3: 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Right now in the city on Wyoming Street at Fabia Street, there is an accident with possible injuries there. Also in the city on DeLong Ave at First North Street, there's a crash. And 690 East is slow for you downtown at the ramp to 81 South as well. I'm Jeff Wise on Syracuse's breaking news, weather, and traffic station. 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
5: This is Lee Habib, host of Our American Stories. 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
8: A mix of clouds and sun, but a couple of thunderstorms this afternoon that could produce flooding downpours and localized damaging wind gusts, the high of 82. Still a thunderstorm in spots this evening, otherwise becoming partly cloudy, the low down to 64. A brief shower in the morning on Friday, otherwise the clouds breaking for some sun, the high 75. Partly sunny and nice Saturday, the high 78. From the Stellar Roofing Weather Center, I'm meteorologist Jason Caterina.
1: You know, we've still got partly sunny skies here in downtown Syracuse. We do have a line of showers coming through the Finger Lakes. We're going to see some rain here in a bit. It is currently 70 in Franklin Square at News Radio 570 WSYR.
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17: Good morning, Dave, and thank you. The Buffalo Bills wrap up the preseason tonight at home versus the Pittsburgh Steelers. Kickoff is slated for 7 o'clock. Now, the Bills on Wednesday signed center Sincere Haynesworth and wave receiver Mac Delaney. The Patriots are at Cleveland tonight. Kickoff is scheduled for 8 o'clock. Jets and Giants matchup in a preseason finale Friday night at MetLife Stadium. Cam Scadaboo of the Giants, well, his infectious energy causing a skirmish at practice on Wednesday. The NFL is eliminating the Pro Bowl games, and the Big 12 has unanimously agreed to ban professionals from returning in all sports. Last night on the diamond, Yankees and Astros tied at 3 in the bottom of the 7th. That is Michael Kay with the call, courtesy of Prime. New York goes on to defeat the Astros 9-3. Luis Garcia Jr., 3-for-5, a homer, and 3 ribbies. Meanwhile, the Brewers beat the Mets 8-1. The Rays shut out the Tigers 3-0. In the Syracuse Mets, crushing Lehigh Valley, winning by the score of 11-1. In Syracuse women's soccer, they will host Niagara tonight. First kick, 7 o'clock. From the Del Lago Sports Desk, I'm John DiTullio. 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
1: It's 7:30, 67 degrees downtown. I'm Barry V. These are the top stories. Some scary moments for workers at the Oswego County BOE. Speaking of Oswego, they approved a budget and a shorter sentence possible for a fatal pool shooting. Details ahead. First, a check of traffic and weather together on the 10s.
3: 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Right now, 81 South is moving well into downtown. Right now, no delays at the 690 interchange. No problems right now on 690 West through the construction zone between TL Ave and Townsend Street. And in the city, DeLong Ave at First North Street, an accident there is being cleared. I'm Jeff Wise on Syracuse's breaking news, weather, and traffic station. 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
8: A mix of clouds and sun today, but a couple of thunderstorms this afternoon that could produce some flooding downpours and localized damaging wind gusts, the high of 82. Still a thunderstorm in spots this evening, otherwise becoming partly cloudy, the low dropping to 64 tonight.
0: Fiona Gelosi in just hours. Closing arguments began in the Lindsay Clancy murder trial. The jury going to decide whether to hold her criminally responsible for killing her three kids.
2: Did prosecutors prove beyond a reasonable doubt that she could appreciate her actions were wrong? If the answer is yes, what degree of homicide would apply to each child? First degree or second degree or possibly manslaughter if it's included in the final jury instructions?
0: That's Fox's Nate Foy. More than 270 bodies have been found after catastrophic flash floods in Nepal and Tibet, where more than 1,300 people are still missing.
4: A lethal wall of water and debris comes crashing through, decimating buildings and bridges, swallowing complete villages. Nearly 25 miles of roads were damaged, according to officials, all complicating search and rescue efforts.
0: Fox's Chanley Painter. 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
1: Is it 570 WSYR News Time is 7:33. The Board of Elections office in Oswego had to be shut down yesterday after an unknown substance was found on a piece of mail. The Oswego County Sheriff's Office says three people were evacuated. They were taken to the hospital for evaluation. The substance was tested and it was deemed not hazardous. The office will reopen today. Speaking of Oswego, the city lawmakers have approved a $67 million budget for 2027.
5: The budget establishes a tax levy of around $10.53 per $1,000 of assessed value. That's compared to the current 2026 levy of around $10.38 or a 0.93% tax increase. It means homeowners with a property assessed at $150,000 in value will see an increase of about $24 in taxes. Jolaski, News Radio 570 WSYR.
1: A teen who shot and killed another teen outside a Syracuse City pool last summer has been given a chance for a shorter sentence.
6: 16-year-old Kyrie Cunningham is accused of shooting 15-year-old Adon Thomas outside the Upper Onondaga Park pool June 24th of last year. Cunningham faces a max of 15 years to life if convicted of second-degree murder. Judge Matthew Doran says he would accept 12 years to life if Cunningham pleads guilty when he's back in court September 8th. Dave Smith, News Radio 570 WSYR.
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7: Well, it's been nice to see some sunshine this morning. I don't know how much longer that's going to last. We're tracking a line of showers coming across the Finger Lakes. Some heavy rain in some areas. I think we're definitely going to see that rain here in downtown Syracuse, and especially across the fairgrounds. Out in Solvay in a bit. We'll check traffic and weather together on the 10s, get an update for you from AccuWeather here in just a couple of minutes. Okay, well, the Biden administration passed the Inflation Reduction Act in 2024. Included in this legislation were major changes to Medicare Part D, the prescription coverage. There's a lot of questions. I get a lot of listeners asking about this all the time. I want to bring in a Medicare expert. Clark Gronsbell is the owner of Fiscal Fitness. Clark, good morning, sir. How are you?
9: Good morning. Doing well. Good to be here.
1: There's a lot of information out there. What do our listeners need to know about this?
9: Well, as I tell my clients, every year this stuff needs to change. And this particular year, we are seeing a lot of changes in the wind. The exact nature of those changes has yet to be seen, as the insurance companies are still grinding their numbers, and they'll inform us the middle end of September what the plans will look like for next year. However, the effects of the Inflation Reduction Act, which came in 2024, enacted in 2025, brought some major changes to Part D, causing additional expenses to insurance companies, and, you know, they want to pass those expenses along to us consumers. So there's some big changes in the wind for the upcoming year.
1: Clark, silly question. How in the world are we supposed to keep track of this?
9: That's a very good question, and probably why I have very little hair left on my head. We are an independent brokerage. We work with most of the insurance companies here in Central New York. We're fiercely independent and have no ties to anyone except our clients. So I would encourage anyone to speak with an independent broker such as ourselves that has a broad range of products out there, because the choices are changing and becoming more limited. The biggest effect on Medicare each year seems to be how your prescription drugs are treated. And this whole premium stabilization demonstration coming to an end, those are the subsidies the government was paying to insurance companies and pharmaceuticals to keep prices down. Well, that plan has been canceled effective next year, so you can count on there being major effects to your prescription drug coverage and your plans for next year. The exact nature, well, we shall see.
7: Is this something that we should address on a yearly basis or maybe every 6 months? Or what's the time frame? Walk us through.
9: Well, you age in when you age in. So you have your birthday, the 3 months before, and the 3 months after. 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We brokers get this information disseminated to us the end of September, so that by October 1st, we can talk about what's out there. October 15th, we can actually take an application for the following year. 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So I encourage you, come on down, and let's make sure we're in the right place.
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7: 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Well, if you're headed to day two of the Great New York State Fair, looks like you're going to have to deal with some rain this morning. Let's check traffic and weather together on the 10s. Here's Jeff Wise.
3: 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Right now on 690 eastbound, a slowdown for you at the ramp to 81 south downtown. In the city, Wyoming Street at Fabia Street, a crash is being cleared. Also in the city, DeLong Ave at First North Street, an accident with possible injuries there as well. Now on the 570 WSYR Weather Center, here's meteorologist Jason Katerina.
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2: A mix of clouds and sun with a couple of thunderstorms this afternoon that could produce flooding downpours and localized damaging wind gusts, the high of 82. Still a thunderstorm in spots this evening, otherwise becoming partly cloudy, the low down to 64. A brief shower in the morning on Friday, otherwise the clouds breaking for some sun, the high 75. Partly sunny and nice Saturday, the high 78. From the Stellar Roofing Weather Center, I'm meteorologist Jason Caterina.
7: All right, watching a line of showers that stretches from Oswego south to Canandaigua, Penyan, further down into the southern tier. It's all coming this way, I'd say, over the next hour. So we're definitely going to see more rain here in downtown Syracuse. Partly sunny, it is 69 at News Radio 570 WSYR.
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0: 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Dave Allen on Syracuse's Morning News. New York's state law ending local police partnerships with immigration and customs enforcement is now in effect.
1: New York's Local Cops, Local Crimes Act ends 287G agreements, the federal rule allowing local and state police to work with ICE on immigration enforcement. Governor Hochul said some counties have challenged the new state law and plan to again.
2: Our law has been already upheld by courts, but if you're trying it again, I say bring it on. Courts have already spoken, but I'm confident we'll win again.
1: Among the critics of the law, Rensselaer County Executive Steve McLaughlin, who said his county will join a federal lawsuit against it, and Nassau County Executive Bruce Blakeman, who is running against Hochul for governor in November.
3: Every murder, every rape, every robbery, every burglary, every drug overdose committed by a legal migrant is on the hands of Kathy Hochul.
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4: Yeah, you know, it's interesting she said bring it on. And who was she saying that to? She wasn't saying it to someone out there in her state who is a child rapist. She wasn't saying that to an illegal immigrant in her state that is a murderer. She wasn't saying it to a drug dealer or someone that killed somebody with fentanyl. She was saying that to law enforcement, to sheriffs that are suing, saying, you need to let us do our jobs. We, as a government agency, need to be able to, as law and order individuals, work with other people in law and order to get the worst of the worst off the streets in this state. And what did she say to law enforcement? Bring it on. Not to those that are criminals. And I think that is the part that should offend so many people in her state, is the fact that you have a governor that clearly is saying, I'm going to war with anyone who wears a badge. I will not back you up. I will not protect you. I will not let you do your work, because I am saying illegal immigrants, even if you're the worst, I will protect and defend you at all costs.
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5: It's funny. All those sheriff's departments filed suit against the state for the law about participating with ICE, except Onondaga County and Toby Shelley, period. Because he was at the party where they set this thing up.
0: It's a hot topic. 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Let's get some money news. Here's Matt Piper.
6: This is a Bloomberg Money Minute. Caesars Entertainment turned down a bid from investor Carl Icahn to take the company private and instead chose a lower offer from billionaire Tillman Fertitta because it was more comfortable with other terms of his proposal. Icahn made a $34 a share offer, the terms of which were non-binding, but Caesars had concerns with the sources of Icahn's equity contribution and other details of the proposed deal. On May 28th, Caesars announced an agreement to sell the company to Fertitta, a Houston-based restaurant and casino magnate, for $31 a share. NVIDIA gave a bullish sales outlook for fiscal 2028, with its CEO saying the company expects to grow revenue by about 70% in fiscal 2028. It reported net income of $59.69 billion, or $2.46 a share, for the May-July period. Revenue more than doubled from a year earlier to $96.22 billion, surpassing analysts' average forecast of $92.27 billion. Stock futures are mixed. Matt Piper, Bloomberg Radio.
0: 7:50 here at News Radio 570 WSYR. Day two of the Great New York State Fair getting underway. There's some rain in the forecast. How much and when? Let's check traffic and weather together on the 10s. Here's Jeff Wise.
7: 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You're moving well through construction on 690 westbound from T-Lab to Townsend Street. No delays through the construction zone on 481 South from Kirkville Road to 690. I'm Jeff Wise on Syracuse's breaking news, weather, and traffic station. 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
10: 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Weather.
9: A mix of clouds and sun with a couple of thunderstorms this afternoon that could produce flooding, downpours, and localized damaging wind gusts, the high of 82. Still a thunderstorm in spots this evening, otherwise becoming partly cloudy, the low down to 64. A brief shower in the morning on Friday, otherwise the clouds breaking for some sun, the high 75. Partly sunny and nice Saturday, the high 78. From the Stellar Roofing Weather Center, I'm meteorologist Jason Caterina.
0: I think it's safe to say it's going to be an active weather day today. We're already seeing a line of showers coming across the Finger Lakes. Starting to cloud up even more. We'll still call it partly cloudy downtown. It is 68 at News Radio 570 WSYR.
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14: You're so for spreading the wealth around and government paid for everything and confiscating people's wealth. 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Bernie Sanders is a millionaire, multiple homes. Bernie, give up your homes. 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
18: All right, thank you, Dave, and good morning. 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First kick is at 7 o'clock. 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Start time is at 7 o'clock. 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In a week from Saturday, Fran Brown and the Syracuse Orange, they kick off the season at home versus New Hampshire. On the diamond, the Yankees knock off the Astros 9-3. Luis Garcia Jr., 3-for-5 with a homer. He drives in 3. The Brewers beat up on the Mets. 8-1 is your final. And the Syracuse Mets, they rolled Lehigh Valley 11-1. And finally, the Buffalo Bills will wrap up the preseason tonight at home versus the Pittsburgh Steelers. From the Del Lago Sports Desk, I'm John DeZoglio. 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
0: 67 degrees downtown. It's 8 o'clock. I'm Barry V. These are the top stories. A substance found in a Board of Elections office. A former financial advisor gets 70 months in prison. And it's day two at the fair. Details ahead. First, a check of traffic and weather together on the 10s.
1: 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Right now in the city on Almond Street at East Fayette Street. Police are on scene of a disabled vehicle. 690 eastbound, stop and go traffic from West Street to the ramp, 81 South downtown. And 81 South is slow for you at 690 and Harrison Street as well. I'm Jeff Wise on Syracuse's breaking news, weather, and traffic station. 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
2: A mix of clouds and sun today, with a couple of thunderstorms this afternoon that could produce some flooding downpours and localized damaging wind gusts, the high of 82. Still a thunderstorm in spots this evening, otherwise becoming partly cloudy, the low dropping to 64 tonight.
3: A rising death toll in the Himalayas and a scramble to find the missing. I'm Carmen Roberts, Fox News. Tsunami-like floods struck Nepal and Tibet, killing at least 353 people, with more than 1,300 missing, including at least 65 tourists from America. The floods have destroyed roads and bridges, making search and rescue extremely difficult.
4: We've been able to access some of the affected areas where there are many, many traumatized people. But unfortunately, some of the areas can only be reached by helicopter.
3: Red Cross Nepal Chief David Fisher on Fox News. Geologists say that a partial collapse of a Himalayan glacier probably sparked the massive and incredibly quick-moving wall of water that decimated communities.
5: Initially, the U.S. Geological Survey reported an earthquake in the area minutes before the flash flood, but the USGS now believes it was a powerful landslide that struck. One theory, part of a glacier broke off, triggering an avalanche of ice and rock, which in turn caused the flood. The Red Cross says at least 10,000 families have lost their homes.
3: Fox's Jeff Paul in London. And now officials in Nepal fear a rising lake could spill over and cause more devastating flooding. Closing arguments will begin this morning in the trial of Lindsay Clancy, a Massachusetts woman who claims that postpartum psychosis caused her to kill her children.
6: Lindsay Clancy's defense lawyer, Kevin Reddington, explained while walking out of court what he hopes to accomplish and communicate with the jury.
7: She's just such a marvelous, sweet, innocent person.
6: But the prosecution is expected to convey that Clancy knew what she was doing when she strangled and killed her three young children.
3: Fox's Nate Foy in Plymouth, Mass. The Coast Guard says it seized more than 7,000 pounds of cocaine from a suspected smuggling boat off of Puerto Rico. 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
0: WSYR News Time is 8:03. The Board of Elections office in Oswego had to be closed after an unknown substance was found. Oswego County sheriffs say the substance was found on a piece of mail. Three people working in the office were evacuated and taken to the hospital for evaluation. The substance was tested and deemed non-hazardous. The office expected to reopen today. A former financial advisor facing 70 months in prison for defrauding Syracuse area clients out of nearly $700,000.
8: 42-year-old Dean Dellis pleaded guilty to wire fraud and aggravated identity theft. Prosecutors say between June of 2021 and November of 2023, Dellis made clients sign paperwork that allowed him to take advisory fees beyond what they agreed to with him. Joel Lasky, News Radio 570 WSYR.
0: It's day two of the Great New York State Fair today, and it's a busy one.
9: 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It's also Agricultural Career Day, Steam Day, and Grape Day. At the Chevy Court, The Calling is at 1 with Cooper Allen at 6. Suburban Park Stage will host Sean Paul at 8. 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
12: Well, if you're headed out to the fair, we got a line of showers coming across the Finger Lakes. Probably going to see some rain here over the next hour. We will check traffic and weather together on the 10s, get an update from AccuWeather here in just a couple of minutes. Well, the trade war with Canada is heating up with no signs of a ceasefire anytime soon.
13: I feel bad for the auto workers of Michigan and Ohio and Texas and Kentucky that are going to lose their jobs, because we buy 400% more autos than any country in the entire world.
14: We believe we had a deal. They went back to Ottawa. They came back the next day. They took issue with how some of it might be implemented. But ultimately, when what seemed like a political decision, they decided to reject this and go in favor of some of the rhetoric you're seeing now.
12: Let's welcome White House correspondent John Decker to the show. John, what's the latest on this mess?
15: Well, that last soundbite that you played, I can tell by his voice, is Jameson Greer. He's the U.S. Trade Representative. He only did one television interview yesterday, and it was with the CBC, the Canadian Broadcasting Corporation. And clearly he wants to send a message to Canada and Canada's prime minister. The U.S. claims that Canada is negotiating in bad faith. That's exactly what Canada claims in regards to the U.S. The two sides remain far apart, and there's a deadline looming. September the 8th, that's when those Canadian tariffs on $20 billion worth of U.S. products go into effect, and we'll see whether any kind of agreement can be reached between now and September the 8th. That's the day after Labor Day.
12: Correct me if I'm wrong here, John, but we typically have a good relationship with Canada. Have we ever been in a situation like this before?
15: Oh, no. I mean, Canada is so important. It's really a symbiotic relationship that the U.S. has with Canada. They've always been there for us. You know, you think about every military conflict ever. Canada's been there for us. As it relates to trade, Canada is America's second largest trading partner, right behind Mexico. So Canada is a very important trading relationship for the U.S. And, you know, this tariff dispute, some might call it a trade war, is not good for either country or either country's economy.
12: Any guess as to how this is going to play out?
15: I wish I knew, Dave. I don't know. I mean, I think that, you know, cooler heads need to prevail. It's, as I mentioned, it's not good for either country's economy. So there needs to be compromise. You know, that's what these trade negotiations are ultimately all about. And we'll see if there can be, you know, compromise coming from both the U.S. and Canadian side.
12: President Trump loves to stir the pot. He's got a lot of pots stirring right now, though, right?
15: Oh, he does. You know, as you know, there's politics, there's the midterm elections, and there's the war in Iran, which, of course, is occupying a lot of the president's time as well.
12: All right. Thank you, John. Great job, as always. That's our White House correspondent, John Decker. All right. It's 8:09. We'll check traffic and weather together on the 10s next.
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12: It's 8:10, News Radio 570, WSYR. Well, the clouds are rolling in. We got a line of showers that'll be here soon, too. Let's check traffic and weather together on the 10s. Here's Jeff Wise.
1: 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Watch for a disabled vehicle in a bad spot there. 690 eastbound, right now stop and go traffic as you make your way from Bear Street all the way to the 81 southbound ramp downtown. And 81 south is slow for you at 690 in the Harrison Street off ramp. Now in the 570 WSYR Weather Center, here's meteorologist Jason Katerina.
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2: A mix of clouds and sun with a couple of thunderstorms this afternoon that could produce flooding downpours and localized damaging wind gusts, the high of 82. Still a thunderstorm in spots this evening, otherwise becoming partly cloudy, the low down to 64. A brief shower in the morning on Friday, otherwise the clouds breaking for some sun, the high 75. Partly sunny and nice Saturday, the high 78. From the Stellar Roofing Weather Center, I'm meteorologist Jason Katerina.
12: We got some rain on the west side of Syracuse. It'll be here soon. It's probably going to hit the fairgrounds the next half hour or so. 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
11: 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We got this new thing. That was Napster. There were 27 billion transfers per month, song transfers.
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11: 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Pandora came along in 2005. Spotify comes along. They changed the game. Pandora was still trying to be kind of like radio in a way. 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Apple's 0.7, YouTube Music 0.7. Spotify pays 0.4 cents per stream, same as Amazon, and then Pandora's down to 0.1. 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
12: It's 8:17 here at News Radio 570 WSYR. Dave Allen on Syracuse's Morning News. Well, we started the day with some sunshine. Clouds have rolled in. We're tracking a line of showers coming across the Finger Lakes. Probably the fairgrounds in Salve are going to get some rain here in a bit. We'll check traffic and weather together on the 10s throughout the morning here on Syracuse's Morning News. Well, closing arguments begin today in the Massachusetts murder trial of Lindsay Clancy.
13: 18 jury members will hear the lawyers sum up their cases. Whether Lindsay Clancy killed her kids is not in dispute, but she has pleaded not guilty by reason of lack of criminal responsibility.

0: credibility. Judge William Sullivan told the jury they've heard all the evidence.
1: What? You haven't heard the arguments from the attorneys. You haven't even heard, like I said before, the law that you do apply.
0: Those instructions will give the jury four unanimous choices: first-degree murder, second-degree murder, manslaughter, or the lack of criminal responsibility Clancy pleaded to. A hung jury is also a possible outcome. Grinnell Scott, Fox News.
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3: What kind of crazy bitch kills their kids? 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There's no defense for that. She's a sick, twisted individual. She isn't crazy. She killed her freaking kids. She choked the life out of each one of them, wrapped her hands around their necks. What the hell's wrong with this woman? I don't want to hear she should not get off. She needs to go to prison and be put to death. That's it. Die. This woman deserves to die the same freaking way she murdered her kids.
2: 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It's 818, News Radio 570, WSYR. Let's get some money news. Here's Matt Piper.
4: This is a Bloomberg Money Minute. Foreclosure filings are on the rise. The real estate analytics firm Atom says overall filings rose 1% month over month in July and were up 10% from the year earlier. Nevada, South Carolina, and Florida saw the worst foreclosure activity. Bank repossessions were unchanged from June, but jumped 23% from a year ago, with lenders seizing nearly 4,800 U.S. properties. The Trump administration is weighing a new round of tariffs on semiconductors, which could hit not just chips, but also goods made with them, like laptops and servers. Politico reporting that the potential tariffs are alarming the U.S. tech industry, which warns that they could slow data center expansion and force companies to cancel plans to build data centers, ultimately jeopardizing U.S. hopes of dominating artificial intelligence. Gold rebounded above $4,600 an ounce. It's up nearly 15% this month, given fresh incentive by the Treasury's unexpected intervention in the bond market last week. Matt Piper, Bloomberg Radio.
2: 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Day two of the Great New York State Fair. What are we in for? Let's check traffic and weather together on the 10s. Here's Jeff Wise.
5: 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Right now in the city on Almond Street at East Fayette Street, a disabled vehicle there is being cleared. 690 East is slow between the West Street on-ramp and the ramp to 81 South downtown, and 81 South is slow for you at 690 and the Harrison Street ramp as well. I'm Jeff Wise on Syracuse's breaking news, weather, and traffic station, News Radio 570 WSYR.
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10: A mix of clouds and sun with a couple of thunderstorms this afternoon that could produce flooding, downpours, and localized damaging wind gusts, a high of 82. Still a thunderstorm in spots this evening, otherwise becoming partly cloudy, the low down to 64. A brief shower in the morning on Friday, otherwise the clouds breaking for some sun, the high 75. Partly sunny and nice Saturday, the high 78. From the Stellar Roofing Weather Center, I'm meteorologist Jason Caterina.
2: Yeah, we're tracking a line of showers coming across the Finger Lakes. It'll be here in the downtown Syracuse area soon. Starting to be mostly cloudy, 69 downtown at News Radio 570 WSYR.
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2: 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Let's get to sports. Here's John DiTullio.
29: All righty, Dave, good morning, and thank you. Tonight at Highmark Stadium, the Bills wrap up the preseason versus the Steelers. Kickoff 7 o'clock. On Wednesday, Buffalo did sign center Sincere Haynesworth while waiving receiver Mac Delaney. The NFL eliminating the Pro Bowl games for the upcoming season. The Big 12 has unanimously agreed to ban professionals from returning in all sports. On the diamond, the Yankees rough up the Astros 9-3. Luis Garcia Jr. homers. Ben Rice with his 35th tater of the season. Gerrit Cole will start tonight. The Brewers mauling the Mets 8-1. Tampa Bay shut out the Tigers 3-0. Boston blanked by the Marlins as they lose 4-0. The Syracuse Mets, they knocked off Lehigh Valley, winning 11-1. Syracuse women's soccer, winners of three in a row. They'll host Niagara tonight. First kick, 7 o'clock. For the men, they'll host Loyola on Friday. Syracuse field hockey, they open their season Friday at Fairfield. First kick is scheduled for 3 o'clock. From the Del Lago Sports Desk, I'm John DiTullio. 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
10: We want more Dolly Parton. Working 9 to 5, what a way to make a living. The Legends music has surged significantly on Spotify following her death this week. 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
11: It's an early version of their pivotal song, Day Tripper, that's going to be included in an upcoming expanded special edition of Rubber Soul. They've released Day Tripper Songwriting Work Tape, which gives fans a listen to the early stages of the track. This marks the second preview of the Rubber Soul reissue following the release of Michelle, Take One. The full collection will be out October the 2nd. I'm Mark Mayfield.
10: California Attorney General Rob Bonta says he still opened a meeting with Paramount Skydance officials. He canceled a meeting earlier this week.
13: My name is Karen Reddy, and I just want Miss Teen USA. And it feels so surreal.
10: An 18-year-old from Georgia is the new Miss Teen USA. Karen Reddy was crowned last night at the pageant in Miami. She says she feels blessed to represent the state and the U.S. and to be the role model she says she always needed growing up. That's entertainment. I'm Daria Albinger.
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2: Downtown, 67 degrees. It's 8:30. I'm Barry V. These are the top stories. Some tense moments at the Oswego County Board of Elections. 70 months in prison for bilking Syracuse clients. And playoffs return to the Glen. Details ahead. First, a check of traffic and weather together on the tens.
16: 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Right now, you're stop and go on 690 eastbound from West Street to the ramp to 81 South downtown. 81 South also slow for you at 690 and the Harrison Street off-ramp. And you're moving well through construction on 481 southbound between Kirkville Road and the 690 interchange. I'm Jeff Wise on Syracuse's breaking news, weather, and traffic station, News Radio 570 WSYR.
28: A mix of clouds and sun today, with a couple of thunderstorms this afternoon that could produce some flooding downpours and localized damaging wind gusts, the high of 82. Still a thunderstorm in spots this evening, otherwise becoming partly cloudy, the low dropping to 64 tonight.
31: Fox News, I'm Deborah Valentine. Closing arguments are expected to take place today in the triple murder trial of Lindsay Clancy in Massachusetts. She's a woman accused of strangling her three children to death. Fox's Molly Line reports.
32: The defense says Clancy should not be held criminally responsible, that she was overmedicated, suffered from postpartum psychosis, and was obeying a voice commanding her to commit the killings.
31: The prosecution claims Clancy acted rationally and intentionally. The death toll following catastrophic flooding at the China Nepal border has climbed to at least 353 people killed. Fox's Katie Byrne has more.
4: According to the Nepal Tourism Board, 65 Americans are among more than 600 tourists that are still unaccounted for.
31: Over 1,000 people remain missing. Officials say several hundred bodies have been recovered. 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
2: 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The Board of Elections office in Oswego County had to be shut down yesterday after a substance was found.
9: The Oswego County Sheriff's Office says the substance was found in a piece of mail. Three people working in the office were evacuated and taken to the hospital for evaluation. The substance was tested and deemed not to be hazardous. The office is set to reopen today. Joel Lasky, News Radio 570 WSYR.
2: A former Syracuse area financial advisor facing 70 months in prison for defrauding his clients out of nearly $700,000. 42-year-old Dean Dallas pleaded guilty to wire fraud and aggravated identity theft. Prosecutors say between June of 2021 and November of 2023, Dallas made clients sign paperwork that allowed him to take advisory fees beyond what they agreed to. NASCAR says a playoff race is returning to Watkins Glen.
12: The race weekend will be Friday, September 17th through the 19th. Last year, NASCAR race weekend was moved to May from its usual August spot, and people, especially campers, faced several challenges due to the rainy weather. This is the second NASCAR Cup Chase playoff race to be held at the famous road course. The first was in September of 2024. Dave Smith, News Radio, 570 WSYR.
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17: Well, this will be fun. It's an honor to welcome New York State Senator and New York 19 GOP congressional candidate Peter Oberrocker to the show. Senator, thanks for being on the show.
18: Hey, good morning, Dave. It's really an honor for me to be with your WSYR listeners this morning.
17: Yeah, not only are you on my Syracuse show, but you're also on my Albany show, and this really impacts New York 19. Help me paint the picture of this congressional district. I'm picturing just south of Syracuse from like Ithaca east all the way to the Capital Region and then a little bit north into Albany.
18: Boy, you really kind of laid it out nice, Dave. Yeah, I mean, it's Tompkins County, basically all the way out to Rensselaer County when you go east to west. And then if you're going north to south, Otsego County, where I live, all the way down to Sullivan and Ulster counties. It's a huge district. 73% of my current Senate district is in New York 19, so I know it very well.
17: So why you want to be a member of Congress?
18: That was what my wife asked me when I first went to her, Dave. Like, you know, listen, this really comes down to a couple of things. Number one, I'm doing this for my grandchildren. I want them to have a semblance of what I had growing up in this great country. And I see it going just the opposite direction, right? Everything really comes back to cost. Dave, utility bills are too high, groceries too much, gas is too much, and let's not even get into the taxes. So what I'm running for is for farmers, for families and small businesses, and to bring some common sense back to that that process.
17: Yeah, we love our farmers here in New York State. They're hurting. What can you do for the farm folk?
18: Well, you know, it's and again, my son, who's working on his wife's dairy farm down in Columbia County, I get a firsthand every morning. You know, Dad, this is what's going on, kind of a report. So, and here's what I'm proposing, Dave. When I get to Washington, I'd like to take my background in business. You know, former CEO of a food ingredient company, and I'd like to work on what I'm going to call GAP. Pricing, guaranteed alternative pricing. And what it basically is, and I'm starting to really kind of put the pieces together on this, is that when, let's just take, for example, milk pricing, bulk pricing right now, right around maybe $16 to $18 per hundredweight. When we go back in time and see where that was, say back in like 85, 86, somewhere around in there, well, what we want to be able to do is take input costs and tie them to that finished cost for the milk. So in other words, utility rates, our fuel, and our fertilizer, which are three key components of that, they ought to be at the same level okay, as what we are seeing for the retail price of milk. Harder to kind of set the price of milk retail-wise, easier to set input costs. And when I get to Washington, I'm going to bring that forward and hopefully serve on the Agriculture Committee in Washington, as I do in Albany.
2: All right. Former New York Congressman Mark Molinaro was a frequent guest on my show when he was when he had New York 19. He's still a frequent guest because he's running for state assembly now. Ask me how many times Congressman Josh Riley has been on my show.
18: Well, it's probably about as many times as I've seen him out in the district, Dave, which is probably close to zero, if at all.
2: Yep.
18: I mean, yeah, you know, Dave, it's amazing. I travel about a little over 4,000 miles a month in my Senate district, and I have come across Josh Riley only twice in 2 years. My dad had a simple formula for success, Dave. He says, really, success is showing up just 90% of the time. Heck, I'd be happy if I saw Josh Riley 10% of the time.
2: Yeah, it's unbelievable. He's made no effort to be on the show. He's not replied to any of our requests to be on the show. And I would treat him with great respect, just like I'm chatting with you. So,
18: well, you know, we need to get out there and to talk to those that maybe have a different view, right? My job as a legislator and as a leader of a district is to take that input. You know, let's have civil discourse if that's what it comes down to. Listen to what they have to say. You know, my mom instilled in me, Dave, something very important. She said, sometimes you need to listen to learn and not always respond. And I take that very, very much to heart. There are some folks, you know, that I've spoken to in my district that we don't agree politically. But at the end of the day, I will always listen, and I will always try to find that common ground to move forward on.
2: Senator, I got to scoot here, but we'll do it again soon. Thanks for being on the show. New York State Senator and New York 19 GOP congressional candidate, Peter Oberrocker. All right, it's 8:39. We will check traffic and weather together on the 10s next.
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2: It's 8:40, News Radio 570, WSYR. We're close to seeing some rain out at the fairgrounds this morning. Oh, what's the forecast? Let's check traffic and weather together on the 10s. Here's Jeff Wise.
16: 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Right now, 690 eastbound, a stop and go between West Street and the ramp to 81 South. 81 South also delays at the 690 interchange and the ramp to Harrison Street. 690 west moving well through the construction zone from T-Lab to Townsend Street. That's still down to two lanes. Now in the 570 WSYR Weather Center, here's meteorologist Jason Caterina.
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3: A mix of clouds and sun with a couple of thunderstorms this afternoon that could produce flooding, downpours, and localized damaging wind gusts, the high of 82. Still a thunderstorm in spots this evening, otherwise becoming partly cloudy, the low down to 64. A brief shower in the morning on Friday, otherwise the clouds breaking for some sun, the high 75. Partly sunny and nice Saturday, the high 78. From the Stellar Roofing Weather Center, I'm meteorologist Jason Caterina.
2: Well, we're quickly losing sunshine here in downtown Syracuse as the clouds are rolling in. We got a line of showers coming across the Finger Lakes. In fact, just on the west side of town, probably some parts of the fairgrounds starting to see some rain already at this point. It is 72 degrees downtown at News Radio 570 WSYR.
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4: It's 8:46 here at News Radio 570, WSYR, Dave Allen on Syracuse's Morning News. Well, it was a beautiful day at the fair yesterday, day two. A good chance of rain. In fact, parts of the fairground seeing some showers right now. Traffic and weather together on the 10s. We'll get an update from AccuWeather here in just a couple of minutes. So I was driving in at, around 3 this morning, listening to our overnight show, Coast to Coast AM with George Norrie. A lot of talk about UFOs. Let's bring in our national correspondent, Rory O'Neill. Rory, are we being watched by aliens?
5: Well, maybe you are. Maybe it's just you. But yeah, I don't know. Is it that interesting? I don't know. So Gallup just came out with a survey asking Americans their opinions. And about half of us say that UFOs, the things that are unidentified in the sky, it's probably us doing something. We just haven't figured out what it is. But 37% say that of all the UFO sightings, they think that at least some of them have been alien spacecraft out there. And more than a few Americans think that they've actually seen a UFO. And a big majority, 78% of Americans say they believe the U.S. government knows more than it's willing to talk about.
4: Do you have a lot of sightings there in Central Florida?
5: There are a lot of sightings because knuckleheads don't realize it's a rocket launching.
4: Ah.
5: So you get a lot of people, especially in South, like in Miami, going, "What's that?" You're like, "Well, okay, well, it was the 352 rocket. We all know what was going on, you know, but just because you didn't know doesn't mean it's a UFO."
4: Yeah, you know, with everybody's got a phone now with a really nice camera, it seems like we would be seeing more photos and videos if I don't know.
5: Right, exactly. Well, or maybe you've been corrupted and you're trying to dissuade us from investigating you further. Where are you from originally, anyway?
4: Yeah. All right, thanks.
5: What planet are you from?
4: Yeah.
5: All right, thanks, Dave.
4: Mm-hmm. Thanks, Rory. That's our national correspondent, Rory O'Neill. Well, UFOs, or whatever they're called now, it's a hot topic. Reaction from a listener using the red talkback mic on iHeartRadio.
6: All right, Dave. I got a call about the UFOs because my son and I, 3 years ago, in Bolton Landing, Trout Lake, hanging out. Both of us looked up in the sky. 7 things just bouncing back and forth all over the place, going crazy up there for about half an hour. I thought I was going crazy until he saw it too. It was nuts. If you were to put a ruler up to the sky, those things were going about a foot back and forth. How many miles away is that? Thousands of miles. So how far were they going? They would shoot one direction, then back the other way instantly. All 7 of them. Completely crazy.
4: Good Lord. All right, you want to weigh in? Tap the red talkback mic of the iHeartRadio app to comment on this and other hot topics anytime. News Radio 570 WSYR. Let's get some money news. Here's Matt Piper.
7: This is a Bloomberg Money Minute. The Justice Department says authorities have disrupted online infrastructure allegedly used by Chinese state-sponsored hackers to target government agencies like NASA, the Fed, and the Senate. The DOJ is accusing a China-linked group called QTFY of carrying out the attacks using 2 platforms that were disabled in a joint operation with the FBI. They're not saying whether any information was stolen. Texas Roadhouse says a post alleging racist practices was a hoax. The Facebook post, which has been deleted, claimed employees planned to tamper with black customers' meals, sparking outrage online. Texas Roadhouse said in 2 TikTok posts that the allegations were unfounded. The company also vows to launch an investigation. Apple has set a September 9th date for its next launch event, where it's expected to unveil its long-awaited foldable iPhone. Just out of the opening bell, stock futures are mixed, possibly thanks to NVIDIA. The tech-heavy NASDAQ is up about 1%. Matt Piper, Bloomberg Radio.
4: 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Get ready for some rain. Let's check traffic and weather together on the 10s. 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
8: 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Right now on 81 southbound, between Lafayette and Tully, watch for a disabled vehicle there. On 690 east, you're moving well toward 81 south. And right now, no major delays on 81 South at the 690 interchange in the Harrison Street off-ramp. I'm Jeff Wise on Syracuse's breaking news, weather, and traffic station, News Radio 570 WSYR.
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9: A mix of clouds and sun with a couple of thunderstorms this afternoon that could produce flooding downpours and localized damaging wind gusts, the high of 82. Still a thunderstorm in spots this evening, otherwise becoming partly cloudy, the low down to 64. A brief shower in the morning on Friday, otherwise the clouds breaking for some sun, the high 75. Partly sunny and nice Saturday, the high 78. From the Stellar Roofing Weather Center, I'm meteorologist Jason Caterina.
4: A line of showers coming through central New York. Just now starting to rain a little bit here downtown. 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
22: So if it was your kids who got damaged, why is it that it's the state that gets the money? Yesterday, this deal Meta reached with 48 attorneys general from across this nation. Meta, the company that owns Instagram and Facebook, a big lawsuit saying, hey, you're addicting kids. And Meta says, why don't we just give you a bunch of money, as much as $18 billion over 10 years. We'll put some little fixes on our stuff and we'll all be cool, right? And the attorneys general said, fine by us. Got to see if a judge goes along with it now. New York is expected to receive right around $1 billion if this all goes through, which gets back to my question. If it was your kids that were bunged up by this, why is it that the money goes to the state? Well, probably because the state doesn't give a damn about your kids, but the state really likes money. And the state really likes big lawsuits. Oh, it started with tobacco, and every time they could find some industry that they could sue to get a bunch of money out of, they did. And even though in each of these lawsuits it was us who supposedly got damaged, it was them that got the money. And so it is. This big matter is now resolved, but your kids and mine are still goofed up off this social media addiction, and the state has even more money in its pocket. So that is what we are told, friends, is justice.
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23: Good morning, Dave, and thank you. The Buffalo Bills wrap up the preseason tonight at home versus the Pittsburgh Steelers. Kickoff is slated for 7 o'clock. Now, the Bills on Wednesday signed center Sincere Haynesworth and wave receiver Mac Delaney. The Patriots are at Cleveland tonight. Kickoff is scheduled for 8 o'clock. Jets and Giants match up in a preseason finale Friday night at MetLife Stadium. Cam Scadaboo of the Giants, well, his infectious energy causing a skirmish at practice on Wednesday. The NFL is eliminating the Pro Bowl games, and the Big 12 has unanimously agreed to ban professionals from returning in all sports. Last night on the diamond, Yankees and Astros tied at 3 in the bottom of the 7th. That is Michael Kay with the call, courtesy of Prime. New York goes on to defeat the Astros 9-3. Luis Garcia Jr., 3-for-5, a homer, and 3 ribbies. Meanwhile, the Brewers beat the Mets 8-1. The Rays shut out the Tigers 3-0. In the Syracuse Mets, crushing Lehigh Valley, winning by the score of 11-1. In Syracuse women's soccer, they will host Niagara tonight. First kick, 7 o'clock. From the Del Lago Sports Desk, I'm John DeTullio. 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
4: It's 9 o'clock, 68 degrees. Hi, Barry V. These are the top stories. Some scary moments for workers at the Oswego County Board of Elections. Speaking of Oswego, they approved their budget and a shorter sentence possible in a fatal pool shooting. Details are ahead. First, let's get a check of the latest forecast.
0: 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Right now, 690 East is slow for you at the ramp to 81 South heading into downtown. 81 South is also stop and go at the 690 interchange. And on 81 South, between Lafayette and Tully, a disabled vehicle there is also being cleared as well. I'm Jeff Wise on Syracuse's Breaking News, Weather, and Traffic Station. 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
3: A mix of clouds and sun today, but a couple of thunderstorms this afternoon that could produce some flooding downpours and localized damaging wind gusts, the high of 82. Still a thunderstorm in spots this evening, otherwise becoming partly cloudy, the low dropping to 64 tonight.
7: Catastrophic Himalayan floods leave hundreds dead and well over 1,300 missing. I'm Carmen Roberts, Fox News. Search and rescue teams in Nepal and Tibet are racing to find survivors after massive flooding hit, decimating entire communities.
8: Security camera footage from Nepal shows people on the ground had only seconds to find safety. A wall of water, mud, and debris swept away people, cars, and buses, as well as many buildings that stood in the way.
7: Fox's Jeff Paul. More than 750 foreigners among the missing, including at least 65 Americans in the region that's popular with truckers and religious pilgrims. The USGS believes a powerful landslide triggered the floods.
8: One theory, part of a glacier broke off, triggering an avalanche of ice and rock, which in turn caused those floods. And rescue efforts could not be more difficult. Roads have been buried in mud, and several of those critical bridges were ripped away during those floods.
7: An ICE officer charged with shooting a man and lying about it during the immigration crackdown in Minneapolis is freed. The sheriff of Cameron County, Texas, said in an email that deputies released Christian Castro from a detention center in Brownsville today after a judge refused to order his return to Minnesota. In Massachusetts, closing arguments are expected to get underway shortly in the murder trial of Lindsay Clancy, who strangled her three young children. Clancy claims that she was in the midst of a postpartum psychosis.
9: The key question facing the jury is, should Clancy be criminally responsible? Did prosecutors prove beyond a reasonable doubt that she could appreciate her actions were wrong?
7: Fox's Nate Foy from the courthouse in Plymouth. And jobless claims came in slightly below expectations last week, falling by 4,000 to 203,000, remaining at historic lows as layoffs stay rare. 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
4: 570 WSYR News Time is 9:03. The Board of Elections office in Oswego had to be shut down yesterday after an unknown substance was found on a piece of mail. The Oswego County Sheriff's Office says three people were evacuated. They were taken to the hospital for evaluation. The substance was tested and it was deemed not hazardous. The office will reopen today. Speaking of Oswego, the city lawmakers have approved a $67 million budget for 2027.
10: The budget establishes a tax levy of around $10.53 per $1,000 of assessed value. That's compared to the current 2026 levy of around $10.38, or a 0.93% tax increase. It means homeowners with a property assessed at $150,000 in value will see an increase of about $24 in taxes. Joel Askey, News Radio 570 WSYR.
4: A teen who shot and killed another teen outside a Syracuse City pool last summer has been given a chance for a shorter sentence.
12: 16-year-old Kyrie Cunningham is accused of shooting 15-year-old Adon Thomas outside the Upper Onondaga Park pool June 24th of last year. Cunningham faces a max of 15 years to life if convicted of second-degree murder. Judge Matthew Doran says he would accept 12 years to life if Cunningham pleads guilty when he's back in court September 8th. Dave Smith, News Radio 570 WSYR.
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0: of the social media craze. And now they get it, but they no longer have a wee-wee anymore. So they're going to have a lifetime of therapy and drugs that they have to take now. I mean, I would hope that a few states would say, you know, we're going to have high standards on this, but yeah, I think part of that should probably go to those who are going to be affected for the rest of their life on the wonders of Facebook and social media. 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
13: Daphne Caruana Galizia was a Maltese investigative journalist and blogger who spent her life fighting for truth, justice, and decency in a country overrun by corruption. 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
19: On the night before Halloween in 1975, 15-year-old Martha Moxley was murdered in the Tony Bellhaven neighborhood of Greenwich, Connecticut. She was rich and beautiful and loved by all who knew her. For decades, despite intense media scrutiny, police failed to make an arrest. In 2000, 25 years after Martha's murder, her one-time neighbor, Michael Skakel, was arrested. He'd been 15, like her, at the time of the crime. He was also a cousin of the Kennedys.
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19: 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Of course Michael Skakel killed his next-door neighbor Martha Moxley. He beat her to death with a golf club. I knew it. And if you followed the case like I did, I bet you knew it too. My name is Andrew Goldman. I've been a journalist for 30 years. I got involved in this case in 2015. 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
1: Can we think this through? China, you know, is our sworn enemy. Canada isn't, but Mark Carney is making them our sworn enemy because he's saying we need to be more like China. Meanwhile, what did I just tell you? They have a snitch line. They have a snitch line in Canada. If you're selling American wine, you call and the Canadians will come and get ya. They don't have to be urged to, you know, to point in the direction of China. They're already China. If you have snitch lines, you're already China. China. You should go out. You know what? Take your boat. 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
7: Downtown, 68 degrees. It's 10 o'clock. I'm Barry V. These are the top stories. Some tense moments at the Oswego County Board of Elections. 70 months in prison for bilking Syracuse clients. And playoff returns to the Glen. Details ahead. First, a check of the latest forecast.
8: 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Right now on 81 southbound at the 690 eastbound interchange. Police are responding to an accident there. Expect a slowdown through that stretch. Also a slowdown 690 East at the ramp to 81 South. And 690 West moving well through construction between Teal and Townsend. That's still down to two lanes. I'm Jeff Wise on Syracuse's breaking news, weather, and traffic station, News Radio 570 WSYR.
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9: A mix of clouds and sun this afternoon, but a couple of thunderstorms that could produce flooding, downpours, and localized damaging wind gusts. The high of 82. A thunderstorm in spots this evening, otherwise becoming partly cloudy. The low 64. A brief morning shower Friday, otherwise the clouds breaking for some sun. The high is 75.
10: Devastation in the Himalayas. I'm Carmen Roberts, Fox News. A flash flood in Nepal and Tibet kills at least 350 people with more than 1,300 missing, including 65 Americans. White House Press Secretary Karoline Leavitt responding on Fox.
11: The first priority for this president and for Secretary Rubio will always be Americans. And so we're focused on rescuing every American that we possibly can. We're already, of course, doing that. As I said, we've rescued a handful thus far, and that effort will continue.
10: But the catastrophic damage has made it very tough to rescue survivors. Red Cross Nepal Chief David Fisher tells Fox.
12: We've been able to access some of the affected areas where there are many, many traumatized people. But unfortunately, some of the areas can only be reached by helicopter.
10: Geologists say it appears that a glacier collapsed yesterday, sending a deadly torrent of water and mud several stories high, tearing through the area. And now Nepal is warning of fresh danger from rising lake water. The White House stays focused on applying economic pressure on Iran rather than military action. And as Fox's Trey Yingst reports from Tel Aviv, sanctions are having an effect.
13: New images from inside of Iran show lines at gas stations in the country, an indication the naval blockade and sanctions are starting to have a tangible effect. Inflation numbers are also rising in Iran as the currency weakens. This is affecting the entire population of Iran. Regional intelligence sources tell Fox News there is growing concern among officials in Tehran about the possibility of renewed protests in Iran over the economic situation.
10: In Massachusetts, Lindsay Clancy's murder trial resumed during the past hour with closing arguments expected to take about 90 minutes. A jury must decide whether she knew killing her three children was wrong or if she is not criminally responsible due to her claim of postpartum psychosis. 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
7: By 70 WSYR News Time is 10:03. The Board of Elections office in Oswego County had to be shut down yesterday after a substance was found.
14: The Oswego County Sheriff's Office says the substance was found in a piece of mail. Three people working in the office were evacuated and taken to the hospital for evaluation. The substance was tested and deemed not to be hazardous. The office is set to reopen today. Joel Lasky, News Radio 570 WSYR.
7: A former Syracuse area financial advisor facing 70 months in prison for defrauding his clients out of nearly $700,000. 42-year-old Dean Dallas pleaded guilty to wire fraud and aggravated identity theft. Prosecutors say between June of 2021 and November of 2023, Dallas made clients sign paperwork that allowed him to take advisory fees beyond what they agreed to. NASCAR says a playoff race is returning to Watkins Glen.
15: The race weekend will be Friday, September 17th through the 19th. Last year, NASCAR race weekend was moved to May from its usual August spot, and people, especially campers, faced several challenges due to the rainy weather. This is the second NASCAR Cup Chase playoff race to be held at the famous road course. The first was in September of 2024. Dave Smith, News Radio 570 WSYR.
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0: give you some good news. May I? Some good news. SpaceX has just launched the asteroid mascot into space and onto their website. And it's to honor Liv Parado. You remember her? 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
8: Mostly cloudy at 75 at 11 o'clock. I'm Dave Smith. These are the top stories. An arrest has been made in that shooting death that happened in Syracuse Saturday night. A motorcyclist dead after a crash in the town of Verona. And the Lindsey Clancy triple murder trial in Massachusetts is soon to be handed to the jury. Details ahead. First, traffic and weather together.
9: 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And for 81 South, from 81 and Cicero to the 690 interchange, everything is moving up to speed there as well. I'm Kenny Dees on Syracuse's breaking news, weather, and traffic station, News Radio 570 WSYR.
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11: A mix of clouds and sun this afternoon, but a couple of thunderstorms that could produce flooding, downpours, and localized damaging wind gusts, the high of 82. A thunderstorm in spots this evening, otherwise becoming partly cloudy, the low 64. A brief morning shower Friday, otherwise the clouds breaking for some sun, the high is 75.
12: The jury may get the Clancy case today.
13: It is for you to determine, in light of all the evidence, whether the defendant had a mental disease or defect.
12: And that is Judge William Sullivan instructing the jury in Massachusetts in the murder trial of Lindsay Clancy ahead of closing arguments this morning.
13: If the Commonwealth has proved you beyond a reasonable doubt that the defendant was not suffering from a mental disease or defect at the time of the killing, the Commonwealth has satisfied its burden of proving that the defendant was criminally responsible.
12: And Clancy claims that postpartum psychosis caused her to strangle her three young children to death. After closing arguments, the judge will instruct jurors on possible verdicts, including murder and manslaughter, or not being criminally responsible. Now, if Clancy is not convicted, she could likely be committed to a psychiatric facility. Tsunami-like floods struck Nepal and Tibet, killing at least 353 people.
14: More than 1,300 people, including U.S. citizen tourists, are missing, along with religious visitors. The flooding is blamed on a collapsing glacier that sent an enormous wall of water and mud several stories high, destroying buildings and roadways running through the valleys of the Himalayas. The U.S. Embassy in Nepal says they're working to locate and assist all U.S. citizens affected.
12: Fox's Evan Brown reporting. Tropical storm Dolly forms in the Atlantic Ocean.
15: This was a disturbance that made its way off the African coast come Monday, and we're still watching its progression.
12: Fox weather meteorologist Melanie Black. Now, Dolly's name was already on the storm list for the season, so the storm's not named after the late superstar Dolly Parton. However, it is a fitting tribute to a woman who took the entertainment world by storm. 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
8: 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An arrest has been made in a shooting death that happened in Syracuse over the weekend.
16: Last Saturday night, officers were called to the 1800 block of East Fayette Street, where they found 51-year-old Willie Hill Jr. fatally shot in the chest and stomach. During a traffic stop yesterday, police arrested 29-year-old Shamik Robinson of Syracuse, charging him with second-degree murder and gun crimes. Marty Casper, News Radio, 570 WSYR.
8: A motorcyclist is dead after a crash in the town of Verona last night. Oneida County Sheriff's deputies responded to Smith Road around 10:30, where they found a motorcycle had gone off the road and struck a tree. The operator, whose name has not been released, was pronounced dead at the scene. And it's day two of the New York State Fair. Entertainment-wise, at the Chevy Court, The Callings at 1, with Cooper Allen at 6, and Sean Paul will be at the Suburban Park stage at 8. Fort Drum has been selected to be part of the U.S. Army's nuclear power program designed to provide a secure and reliable energy source on military installations. A nuclear micro reactor will be placed on about 5 acres of land on the base that can connect into the normal energy grid, ensuring defense operations will be uninterrupted under any conditions. The reactor can generate enough electricity to power roughly 16,500 average-sized homes. Drum's one of only 5 Army bases to be a part of the program. Your next news at 11:30. 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
13: Closing up shop on Clay and Buck today. Thanks for hanging with us, everybody. I want to get right to it with your calls and talkbacks. Let's bring you all right into this conversation. Let's go to Donald. Actually, you know what? We'll do a Donald Trump clip here. Cut 27 on why he's mad at Canada. Play 27.
14: As you know, Canada's been ripping us off for a long time on trade. Very sadly, even the military, you know, we defend Canada for nothing. We don't get anything. They don't pay us to defend Canada, but we defend Canada. And they understand that. As an example, we bought icebreakers. They'd like to use them. We have 11 brand new icebreakers coming in. They'd like to use the icebreakers. They don't pay for anything. And they want to be treated like a state, but they're not a state. But they want to be treated like they're a state. And so we just can't do that anymore. We lose on average over the last 15 years, $60 billion a year. Carrying Canada, so we just can't do it anymore. We love the people of Canada. I don't think their representatives do an appropriate job. Maybe they'll change. I really don't know.
13: All right, so that's the basic idea here. Clay, VIP email from Cassandra. Instead of changing the name of Lake Ontario, my brilliant husband suggested renaming all the lakes the United Lakes of America.
15: It's not bad. It's not bad. Now, there's navigational related issues that would be confusing because that's a lot of lake territory. Let me hit a bunch of these talkbacks quickly. Matt in Wisconsin, News Talk 1130. Jay.
16: Hey, guys. The top celebrity is Willie Nelson. There's not even a discussion. Have a good day.
15: I'm going to run through a bunch of these, Buck. Chris in Florida, WFLA, K.
17: Hey, guys. Chris Pratt, Ryan Reynolds, Hugh Jackman, and Taylor Kitsch. Should be at the top of anybody's list, I think.
15: A lot of those guys people don't know. Steve in Colorado, H.
18: Hey, fellas. Steve here in Southern Colorado, and I would have to put Morgan Freeman on that list, even though he's not under 50. He definitely keeps his religious and political views close to the chest, which is probably working to his benefit.
15: I think that's right. Misty in Massachusetts, L.
19: Clay and Buck. Misty here from Lowell, Mass. Not as wholesome as Dolly was, but I think Martha and Snoop Dogg are probably the most beloved by both sides now.
13: I cannot co-sign that one.
15: Built his popularity. We'll be back tomorrow. Thanks for hanging with y'all.
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24: Mostly cloudy, some rain and storms in the area. I'm 82. I'm Dave Smith, and these are the top stories. A Syracuse man who was already out on bail for a gun crime has been arrested for Saturday's deadly shooting. National Weather Service has issued a severe thunderstorm watch for much of central New York, including Onondaga County. And President Trump officially changed the name today of Lake Ontario to Lake America. Details ahead. First traffic and weather together.
25: 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That is due to an accident. And 690 West from 81 to the thruway, everything is moving up to speed. I'm Kenny Dees on Syracuse's breaking news, weather, and traffic station, News Radio 570 WSYR.
26: Following an evening thunderstorm, clouds tonight, low 63. Clouds and sunshine for Friday, high 76 and a low 53. Partly sunny on Saturday, a beautiful start to the weekend with a high 78 and a high 83 on Sunday.
27: 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I'm Chris Caraccio.
28: President Trump is officially changing the name of Lake Ontario to Lake America. He signed an executive order from the Oval Office today saying the name change goes into effect immediately.
29: So if you think about it, we have a Gulf and we have a lake. Now all we need is an ocean. So maybe we'll have to change the name of the Atlantic and or the Pacific. Maybe we'll change them both.
28: Trump signed the order as the U.S. and Canada ramp up their trade war. The president said Canada has been treating the U.S. poorly and again said the country acts like it's a U.S. state. The name of Lake Ontario predates the establishment of Canada and was named by Indigenous peoples sometime in the 1600s. And the jury has started deliberations in the Lindsay Clancy triple murder trial in Massachusetts. Closing arguments from both sides as well as legal instructions from the judge were heard this morning. Clancy admits to strangling her three young children, but has pleaded not guilty due to postpartum psychosis. I'm Chris Caraggio, NBC News Radio.
1: From the 570 WSYN newsroom, I'm Dave Smith. A Syracuse man who was already out on bail for a gun crime was arraigned today for a deadly weekend shooting.
2: Syracuse police were called to the 1800 block of East Fayette Street Saturday night and found 51-year-old Willie Hill Jr. shot in the chest and stomach. He was pronounced dead at the hospital. Yesterday, during a traffic stop, police located their suspect, 29-year-old Shamik Robinson of Syracuse, and arrested him. He's being charged with second-degree murder and a gun crime. Dominic Ciccarelli, News Radio 570 WSYR.
1: National Weather Service has issued a severe thunderstorm watch for Onondaga, Madison, Oneida, Oswego, and many counties in central New York until 9:30 tonight. Oswego County Health Department announcing that boil water order they put in place Tuesday for the area of West Utica Street and Hillside Avenue, including the Morning Star Residential Center on Sunrise Drive. That boil water order has now been lifted. And a motorcyclist is dead after a crash in the town of Verona last night. Oneida County Sheriff's deputies responded to Smith Road around 10:30 and found the motorcycle had gone off the road and struck a tree. The operator, whose name has not been released, was pronounced dead at the scene. And the Board of Elections office in Oswego had to be closed yesterday after an unknown substance was found. County Sheriff's Office says the substance was found on a piece of mail. Three people working in the office were hospitalized for evaluation. The substance was tested and deemed not hazardous. Your next news in 30 minutes. Breaking news anytime. On Syracuse's Breaking News, Weather, and Traffic Station, News Radio 570 WSYR on 106.9 FM.

0: afternoon, Americans, and hello, my friend. Like always, it is a delight to be with you. I have just had my mind blown, my mind such as it is, having to do with the immensity of space. Tomorrow on the program, we're going to talk to a professor from Syracuse University. And I was writing down in my little planner book, he wants to talk about the looming launch of something called the Nancy Grace Norman telescope. It's going to be up in space. And I think Sunday, somebody's launching it up there. What company or NASA, I don't know. But it'll be sort of like the Hubble Space Telescope, only its field of view will be a lot larger. And at any rate, I just wrote down in a little planner the name of the professor, so I'd know when we talk to him tomorrow. And I wrote down that it's the Nancy Grace Norman something space telescope or whatever. And I was just curious, who's Nancy Grace Norman? Turns out that she was instrumental in getting the Hubble Space Telescope up there. And she was like a big smart person when it comes to space telescopes. And to find that out, I clicked on a little NASA link describing the telescope, and it on there very, you know, quickly, very high, said that over the course of its useful lifetime, this telescope probably would record some 1 billion galaxies. And and that just kind of struck me. A billion is a lot. I mean, not if you're spending tax dollars, and you can ask Kathy Hochul or Donald Trump, both of them pretty expert on the spending of tax dollars. But a billion is, you know, not many dollars, I guess the politicians tell us. However, a billion is a lot of galaxies, as I think we all learned watching Star Trek as kids. And if you didn't watch Star Trek as a kid, that's probably why you're a loser. You know what I'm saying? I'm just offering some tips for how you could be a better person. I would tonight go out and on your TV track down some, I'm talking original Star Trek, okay? Before Shatner leaves us, you better watch some of them, okay? And then you get your feet under you, then you can graduate to your Jean-Claude Captain, what was that? No, what was the other captain? The bald-headed guy from England or France. I don't know the difference between England and France sometimes. Next generation guy, Picard. Oh, Jean-Luc Picard. Okay, I got it all right. French names throw me off. But a billion galaxies is a lot. So I, accessing AI, probably, you know, ruining any number of communities adjacent to data centers, I say, hey, how many stars are in a galaxy? And there's quite a range. From 100 million to 100 billion stars in a galaxy. And this telescope, with its capacities over its useful lifetime, will see or photograph or whatever they do some 1 billion such galaxies. The vastness of space. It's infinity, and yet probably finite. And at any rate, that's pretty impressive stuff. I, in the wintertime, after the frost kills the bugs, and when the humidity's out of the air, I like to camp out overnight on Friday nights. We've got a little camp, and what I'll do is I'll pull out a cot. We've got a little, I would say deck, but that creates... I just took boards and made a 10 by 10 flat space, okay? So I'll pull a cot out on there, and I'll have a nice winter sleeping bag, and I'll nestle down in there, and I'll just, my eyes, the only thing sticking out, and I will look up. There is no light pollution whatsoever out there. I'll look up at the nighttime sky, and it's interesting because, of course, you know, the nighttime sky is dark. But not really. You look up there, and it is a grand confusion of lights, many of them very small, And many of them that, you know, to my naked eye, staring up there, looks like they're stars. In fact, those are often galaxies. And if you notice the areas between the stars, and then as you're doing the noticing, you stop as you hear a coyote yip and howl over here to your left, and his friend or yip and howl over here to your right. But you look up, and between the stars, you notice that it's not absolute black. It's not pitch black. In fact, there's a general glow, a light, a very slight but undeniably perceptible glow behind the stars, behind the galaxies. And what that is just the further myriad of stars and galaxies. And, you know, people say, oh, is there life in outer space? Well, mathematically, there must be, right? Mathematically, there must be thousands or millions of places in the vast universe which have life. And to think that we are unique is not reasonable. If nature made us and it just happened, then I guarantee you it just happened a lot of places up there. If God did it, as I believe, I'm not sure he made all those gazillions of stars and galaxies so that he could populate just one teeny tiny one down here where we live. Up there on those bits of light, I bet that there are lots of people. And I go with the God model. And in as much as we were made in his image, I imagine that the people up there were made in his image as well. And one day, I'd like to meet them. I don't think that'll come in spaceships, but it'll happen. It's time for traffic and weather on 570 WSYR.
1: 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That is due to an accident. And 690 West from 81 to the Thruway, everything is moving up to speed. I'm Kenny Dees on Syracuse's breaking news, weather, and traffic station, News Radio 570 WSYR.
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5: An evening thunderstorm, otherwise cloudy for tonight, low 63. Clouds breaking for sunshine Friday, high 76. Tomorrow night, low 53. Partly sunny on Saturday. A beautiful start to the weekend, high 78. Sunday, sun and clouds, then turning cloudy with a high 83. And Monday, high 80. From the Stellar Roofing Weather Center, I'm Andy Robb.
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0: Pretty pleasant out there. It's going to be more.

tell you about this graduate of Syracuse University. And I hope that you will tune in to catch that. It'll start after the news at 3:30. It'll be a segment or two, probably. And if you can't catch it live, it'll be on the podcast. The Vietnam generation is slowly passing from us. Many of the people who fought in that war are, you know, late 70s and 80s these days. And before long, their witness to that era will be gone. And I was a little bit younger than the Vietnam folks. That war ended when I was in about, you know, seventh grade or so. When I, about a year after that, check that, about a decade after that, was in the Army myself, all of the older guys, the career NCOs, the career officers, they all on their dress uniform had the Republic of Vietnam campaign ribbon on there. And you could tell the Vietnam veterans. Now, I knew Vietnam veterans, yeah, as some of my teachers in school, tell you the truth. But I knew Vietnam veterans primarily in the formative years of my life because they were the older soldiers in the Army when I served. And they did a lot to shape and color and determine my perspective on the men and women who fought in Vietnam. And that perspective was one of strength and to be honest with you, honor. There was kind of this image that was put forward of the Vietnam vet as sort of the walking wounded, right? The guy who shambles around town in his field jacket. He never quite came home from the war, you know what I mean? He had some kind of psychological shakeup or whatever like that. He was unstable, unreliable, and to be pitied. But I tell you what, the folks who I knew were never that way. That's not to say anything negative about folks who do face challenges as a consequence of their service. But I think that the average Vietnam veteran, like the average veteran of every conflict or the average veteran period, comes home stronger than he or she went in. You learn things, you polish your skills, you become stronger, you become wiser, you become more responsible, you learn to be dependable. And I note that in the wake of the Vietnam War, just like in the wake of the Second World War, the veterans came home and became among the most successful people in their society. The home ownership rate for veterans is higher than in the society as a whole. The business ownership rate among veterans is far higher than the rate in the population as a whole. People who are veterans have historically tended to be less frequent users of social services, less frequent users of psychological services. Nothing wrong with or shame or anything else like that in using those services. But typically a veteran comes back from the war more capable, more resolute, a little more focused, a little better able to handle life's adversity and vicissitude. And with certain life skills and attitudes, certain internal disciplines that help that person be a leader in their community and successful in their lives. That disproportionately is the case with veterans today. It was the case disproportionately with veterans coming home from the global war on terror. And it absolutely was true of our grandfathers who fought in Vietnam. Now, what that war was like, what the men who fought it were like, the women who served with them, that's kind of gone through a lens that has some political distortion built in. But the men and women who actually went unfiltered are giants overwhelmingly. And we're going to hear from

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17: The Northeast is dealing with another round of showers and thunderstorms. Some of those could bring heavy rain and a possible tornado or two. Highs range from the upper 70s to the mid-80s. Across the Midwest and the Great Lakes, strong thunderstorms are expected with flooding downpours at times. Temperatures will mainly stay in the 80s. Hot and humid across the South with highs in the upper 90s. Triple digits are possible across Texas. Scattered thunderstorms are expected along the Gulf Coast into the Southeast. The plains remain dangerously hot as temperatures top out near 105 degrees. The hottest spots will be across Oklahoma, Texas, and surrounding areas. The Southwest is among the nation's hottest regions. Arizona and parts of New Mexico could see the mercury topping 115 degrees. California also has a major heat wave with inland valleys hitting as high as 115, while Los Angeles could break 100. Coastal areas will be cooler but still unusually warm. And the Pacific Northwest will be considerably cooler with mostly sunny skies and highs in the 70s and 80s. That's your national forecast. I'm Tammy Trujillo.
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19: Cloudy, rain and storms in the area, 82. I'm Dave Smith. These are the top stories. Oswego City lawmakers have approved their $67 million budget. Ford Drum is about to go nuclear. Jury is deliberating in the Lindsey Clancy triple murder trial in Massachusetts. Details ahead. First, traffic and weather together.
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3: 81 northbound approaching the city near the 41 on-ramp. Crews are on scene of a crash, working to clear that. In Syracuse, 690 both directions by the 81 interchange. Typical traffic for this time of day. In 690 by the fairgrounds, your expected congestion. I'm Ryan Roman on Syracuse Breaking News Weather and Traffic Station, News Radio 570 WSYR.
20: Following an evening thunderstorm, clouds tonight, low 63. Clouds and sunshine for Friday, high 76 and a low 53. Partly sunny on Saturday, a beautiful start to the weekend with a high 78 and a high 83 on Sunday.
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22: News, I'm Tom Graham. President Trump signing an order directing the Interior Department to rename Lake Ontario Lake America. President made a similar name change for the Gulf of Mexico.
23: So if you think about it, we have a gulf and we have a lake. Now all we need is an ocean.
22: Now the change comes following an escalation of the trade war between the U.S. and Canada. Our neighbors to the north seem unlikely, though, to embrace this name change. The fate of Lindsay Clancy in the hands of a jury. A Massachusetts mother is accused of murdering her three children. However, her defense claims she was suffering from postpartum psychosis and not criminally responsible.
24: 12 jurors are deliberating with six alternates standing by. And keep in mind, in Massachusetts, the burden is on the prosecution to prove that Clancy was unaware of what she was doing and not in touch with reality.
22: Fox's Nate Foy in Plymouth. 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
19: From the 570 WSYR Newsroom, I'm Dave Smith. Oswego City lawmakers have approved their $67 million budget for 2027.
17: The budget established a tax levy of around $10.53 per $1,000 of assessed value. This means that homeowners with a property assessed at $150,000 in value will see an increase of about $24 in taxes. Marty Casper, News Radio 570 WSYR.
19: A Syracuse man who was out on bail for a gun crime was arraigned today for Saturday's deadly shooting. Police say 29-year-old Shamik Robinson hid in the bushes outside the Parkside Commons on East Fayette Street Saturday night, just waiting for 51-year-old Willie Hill Jr. According to court papers, Robinson shot Hill several times in the chest and stomach. Robinson is charged with second-degree murder and a criminal possession of a weapon charge. Fort Drum has been selected to be one of five bases to participate in the U.S. Army's nuclear power program. A nuclear micro-reactor is going to be placed on about 5 acres of land on the base that can connect into the normal energy grid, ensuring defense operations will be uninterrupted under any circumstances. The reactor can generate enough electricity to power roughly 16,500 average-size homes. And it's day two of the New York State Fair. At Chevy Court, country artist Cooper Allen performs at 6. Over at the Suburban Park stage, it'll be Sean Paul at 8. Your next news in 30 minutes, breaking news anytime on Syracuse Breaking News Weather and Traffic Station, News Radio 570 WSYR on 106.9 FM.
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0: The Seahawks and Leonard Williams agreeing on a 3-year, $90 million contract extension, according to ESPN. The Colts activated receiver Alex Pierce today off the physically unable to perform list. Multiple sources reporting the Packers are signing tight end Jonnu Smith to a 1-year deal. ESPN's reporting the Browns are parting ways with receiver Cedric Tillman. And the NFL is doing away with the Pro Bowl game, but will honor the league's top players in LA in February. Here's Tammy Trujillo with more.
17: The Athletic reports league executives presented the change to team owners on Wednesday after years of experimenting with tackle, flag football, and skills competitions. 88 players will continue to be selected through voting by fans, players, and coaches, but alternates will no longer be recognized. Instead of a game, Pro Bowlers will instead be invited to Los Angeles for an in-person celebration in February. NFL officials said the change aims to restore meaning to the honor after growing numbers of replacement players and declining interest in the event.
0: And four NFL preseason games are on the docket tonight. That's sports. I'm Bill Herenda.
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29: A young man from Leroy graduated from Syracuse University subsequently, and not long after that was off in Vietnam. A gentleman by the name of Gary Scott, 2nd Lieutenant, United States Army. A stretch of road going to be dedicated today to his honor. A man who served with him back in the day joins us now, Mr. Bruce Brattain. Sir, good morning and welcome to the broadcast.
30: Good morning.
29: I appreciate your time and I appreciate your service back in the day.
30: Well, thank you.
29: Could you tell us a little bit about who you were and where you'd grown up and such like that when you went into the Army, please, sir?
30: Sure. I was born and raised in Alaska. Seward, Alaska is where I was born. I went to college for a couple of years, and then the college I was going to changed their name, and so I lost my 2S deferment. So I was going to get drafted. So I didn't want them to tell me what I was going to do. So I went down and joined the Army, and they said, what do you want to do? And I said, jump out of airplanes. Well, we can make that happen. So I did, and they assigned me to the 101st Airborne, the first of the 501st, and then in December of 67, myself, along with our entire unit, all went to Vietnam, and I was assigned to Gary's platoon as the medic. So that's where it all started.
29: Here's the thing. I've never been to either Alaska or Vietnam, sir, but I understand that the climate in those two places is very different.
30: Yeah, just a little bit.
29: As a young man, a couple years out of high school, those 2 years of college, heading over to a war, what did you think about that, sir?
30: Well, of course, I was nervous. I doubt if anybody, I'd be afraid to serve with somebody that wasn't. But I didn't give it a great deal of thought as far as the fear factor. That really doesn't sink in until you get shot at, and then it sinks in real quick.
29: Lieutenant Scott, were I presume you're in the same company, or what was your relationship in an organizational way, please, sir?
30: Okay. Lieutenant Scott was a platoon leader, and I was assigned to his platoon. So I was working directly for Gary. And, of course, he's not the type that you work for. You work with Gary. And that was one of the things I really liked about him, is he wasn't your typical lieutenant barking orders, because if he asked you to do anything, he was right there with you doing it, whether it was digging a hole or you know, passing out salt tablets to the rest of the troops. He wasn't afraid to get his hands dirty. I'll put it that way.
29: Speaking with Mr. Bruce Brattain, a veteran of the Vietnam War, former paratrooper, 101st Airborne. What were your normal duties, you and he? What sort of missions or what sort of responsibilities or tasks would you be engaged in, please, sir?
30: Well, just walking through the jungle is hot, it's tiring, and like my rucksack and aid kit on my back weighed a total of about 55 pounds, 85 pounds when completely resupplied. So when you're running around with that much weight on your back all the time, you take breaks. And when we would stop and to take a break, I would take my gear off, set it down, and then walk amongst the troops, giving them salt tablets or whatever was required at the time. And if there was somebody that had any medical things going on with them, you know, like jungle rot or something, I would be taking care of them during these breaks. And quite often, Gary would say, give me a handful of those. And he would do a bunch of them, and I would do a bunch of them. So it was very, very helpful all the time.
29: Well, seems like he was careful of his men, that he was trying to help them.
30: He very much cared for his men and was very in tune to who was having what kind of problems, or, you know, whether it be physical, mental, or whatever. Because it's, you know, not everybody reacts the same in battle. And he was very good at recognizing that somebody needed the equivalent of a hug, you know, and he would offer it to them, you know, and he wasn't one to just sit back and be the boss. He always was active in doing whatever needed to be done.
29: Bruce Brattain is from up in Alaska.
1: 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Right now we're seeing your expected congestion on 690 by the fairgrounds, both directions.
3: In Syracuse, also your typical traffic for this time of day on 690, both directions approaching the 81 interchange downtown. And now also looking like traffic moving slightly under speed on 81 southbound in the area of the Thruway and 7th North Street. I'm Ryan Roman on Syracuse's breaking news, weather, and traffic station, News Radio 570 WSYR.
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14: An evening thunderstorm, otherwise cloudy for tonight, low 63. Clouds breaking for sunshine Friday, high 76. Tomorrow night, low 53. Partly sunny on Saturday. Beautiful start to the weekend, high 78. Sunday, sun and clouds, then turning cloudy with a high 83. And Monday, high 80. From the Stellar Roofing Weather Center, I'm Andy Robb.
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32: Just before midnight on Saturday, February 19th, 2005, Danielle Imbo and her friend Richard Patron left a crowded Philadelphia bar. The two 30-somethings planned to walk to Richard's truck and drive home, but they never made it.
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32: Those same questions frustrated law enforcement. The FBI called it murder for hire.
33: Who killed these two individuals, and how did they get rid of them?
36: Both of them weren't the target. One of them was the target. The other one was wrong place, wrong time.
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35: It was definitely murder for hire for Danielle, not for Richard.
33: You're right, it could be, but it also could be something your son did too.
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32: What happened to Danielle and Richard?
0: I think that whatever happened to my dad and Danielle was planned and orchestrated and thought out.
32: 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In this series, I dig into my own investigation to find answers for the families and get justice for Richard and Danielle.
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2: Talking about Lieutenant Gary Scott out of Leroy, graduate of Syracuse University, for whom a stretch of state road will be named today. Could you tell us about, sir, please, the day he died?
4: Yeah, March 29th. 1968, we were walking through a pretty flat area heading towards a row of trees, and suddenly the shots were heard, and we witnessed two guys not too far from us fall. Everybody else hits the ground. And just within a second or two, somebody yelled, "Medic." And so I jump up and start running towards these guys. And as I'm getting up, Gary tapped me and said, "Go." And I run out there and instantly realize that whoever was doing the firing before is now trying to kill me. So I just dove towards the two guys that were down on the ground. And I'm assuming that while I was flying through the air, that my aid kit and rucksack were getting shot up real bad. And, of course, they're right tight on my back. One of the bullets actually went through the frame of the tubular frame of my rucksack. So that, you know, that was just a real, real close bullet to me. And so I hit the ground and took my stuff off and checked the two guys. One was dead and the other one was very seriously wounded. And that was, Manuel Ruiz and Frank Rodriguez. And one of them, like I said, was already gone. And so I started to search for bullet holes on this other guy. And so as I'm working on him, he's moving around, you know, he's uncomfortable, he's just been shot. And so he would get shot again every time he moved. And so I gave him morphine, a little syrups of morphine to help calm him down. And but it didn't calm him down enough, and he kept receiving bullets. And you know, I'm starting to get pretty frustrated because it's hard to work on somebody when the bullets are flying. And so I notice here comes Gary crawling up beside me, and he says, "What do you got, Doc?" And I said, "I got one dead, one seriously wounded." And he says, "I will cover you." And he raised his rifle. He took one shot, and we're shoulder to shoulder, laying down, and his head just kind of flopped forward. And I looked over at him. I said, "Gary?" Or no, I said, "Excuse me." I said, "Lieutenant Scott?" And no response. And so I picked his chin up, and there was a bullet hole in his cheek. And because he was in the prone position, that bullet went down through his throat and took him out just instantly. And so then I had three dead bodies there.
2: 100%. Sir, thank you so very much. God bless you. We appreciate you. Thank you for talking to us, and thank you for traveling all the way down from Alaska.
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29: What's happening, fellow sports fans? It's Andy West. Let's look back on this day in sports history, August 27th. We'll start off today in 1982, where Ricky Henderson broke Lou Brock's 1974 record of 118 stolen bases in a season and stole three more bases in the A's 5-4 loss to the Milwaukee Brewers. It gave Henderson 122 steals in 127 games. Today in 1985, Mary Jo Fernandez, at the age of 14 years and 8 days, becomes the youngest player to win a match at the U.S. Open. Fernandez beat Britain's Sarah Gomer 6-1, 6-4. And today in 2017, rookie Rhys Hoskins of the Phillies homered for the fifth straight game and made a diving catch to start a game-changing triple play in the fifth inning, leading Philadelphia to a 6-3 victory over the Chicago Cubs. Hoskins led off the eighth with a homer, giving him 11 home runs in his first 18 games, becoming the fastest in Major League history to reach 11 homers. Hoskins had just been called up from AAA on August 10th.
18: Now you know. Today in sports history on iHeartRadio.
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38: Cloudy, rain in the area of 81. I'm Dave Smith. These are the top stories. National Weather Service issued a severe thunderstorm watch for much of central New York, including Onondaga County, until 9:30. State officials warning consumers about a surge in AI-powered investment scams. And the fate for Lindsay Clancy, the mother who is accused of killing her three children, is now in the hands of the jury. Details ahead. First traffic and weather together.
0: 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Right now we're seeing your expected congestion on 690 by the fairgrounds, both directions. In Syracuse, also your typical traffic for this time of day on 690, both directions approaching the 81 interchange downtown. And now also looking like traffic moving slightly under speed on 81 southbound in the area of the Thruway and 7th North Street. I'm Ryan Roman on Syracuse's breaking news, weather, and traffic station, News Radio 570 WSYR.
1: Following an evening thunderstorm, clouds tonight, low 63. Clouds and sunshine for Friday, high 76 and a low 53. Partly sunny on Saturday, a beautiful start to the weekend with a high 78 and a high 83 on Sunday.
2: 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I'm Chris Caraccio.
3: President Trump is officially changing the name of Lake Ontario to Lake America. He signed an executive order from the Oval Office today saying the name change goes into effect immediately. Trump signed the order as the U.S. and Canada ramp up their trade war. The president said Canada has been treating the U.S. poorly and again said the country acts like it's a U.S. state. The name of Lake Ontario predates the establishment of Canada and was named by Indigenous peoples sometime in the 1600s. And the jury has started deliberations in the Lindsay Clancy triple murder trial in Massachusetts. Closing arguments from both sides as well as legal instructions from the judge were heard this morning. Clancy admits to strangling her three young children but has pleaded not guilty due to postpartum psychosis. The prosecution alleges that the killings were premeditated. Jurors may consider murder, manslaughter, or not guilty verdicts based on a lack of criminal responsibility. I'm Chris Caraccio, NBC News Radio.
38: From the 570 WSYR newsroom, I'm Dave Smith. The National Weather Service has issued a severe thunderstorm watch for much of central New York, including Onondaga County, until 9:30 tonight. We already have had a few heavy storms roll through the region. State officials are warning consumers about a surge in AI-powered investment scams.
4: The State Consumer Protection Division says scammers are using fake celebrity endorsements, deep fake videos, and fraudulent crypto schemes to lure victims. People are urged to verify investments before sending money and be wary of promises of guaranteed returns. The Federal Trade Commission says Americans lost more than $8 billion to investment fraud last year. That was up 38% from the year before. Bill Askey, News Radio 570 WSYR.
38: A Fulton man has been charged with having sex with a young girl. Fulton police say 62-year-old Frank Allen Jr. was arrested after he had sex with a young girl and videoed it. Police just learned last month of the incident that took place in 2018. They say Allen shared the video with others. He's charged with rape and unlawful dissemination or publication of an intimate image. Syracuse police have made an arrest in the city's latest homicide. Saturday night, officers were called to the East Fayette Street outside the Parkside Commons. They found 51-year-old Willie Hill Jr. shot in the chest and stomach. During a traffic stop yesterday, they arrested 29-year-old Shamik Robinson of Syracuse and charged him with second-degree murder and a gun crime. Your next news in 30 minutes, breaking news anytime on Syracuse Breaking News Weather and Traffic Station, News Radio 570 WSYR on 106.9 FM.

0: Thank you, sir. I appreciate that. And troops, like always, I appreciate you showing up for muster, and I hope that all is cool and copacetic on your end. Now, as a professional microphone operator, my job is to lay before you a broadcast which will be so enticing, so exciting, that you won't be able to turn away, that you will probably have to sit there in the truck before you go in because you don't want to miss whatever I have to say. I mean, at least that's my fantasy about how this works out, okay? And so as I look for exciting topics, things that will hold people right there, well, I know that the subject most apt to do that is balance of trade. Woo! Few things are more exciting than long strings of dull numbers. And yet, for half a moment, to illustrate a potentially valuable point, I'd like to explore balance of trade, specifically between Canada and some other nations. Okay, let's start with our nation, the United States. Well, Canada in 2025 exported to the United States $404 billion worth of products. And Canada bought from the United States $258 billion worth of products. Now, when you sell more than you buy, that's called a trade surplus. And that's really, really good from your standpoint, because it means you put a lot more of the other guy's money in your pocket than he put your money in his pocket. And last year, the trade imbalance between the United States and Canada was approximately $150 billion to their advantage, meaning last year alone, $150 billion that used to live in the United States of America went up north to live with Canada, meaning our nation last year, its net worth was reduced $150 billion, and Canada's net worth was increased $150 billion. Well, and we were Canada's biggest trading partner. Its second biggest trading partner, at about 6 or 7% the size of what we are of its trading partner, is the United Kingdom. Last year, Canada sold to the United Kingdom $33 billion worth of stuff. And last year, Canada bought from the United Kingdom $7 billion worth of stuff. So a lot of money from United Kingdom went to Canada and stayed. With both the United States and United Kingdom, Canada ran very dramatic trade surpluses. The dollar amount with the United States is dramatically larger, but as a percentage, they were screwing over the UK people even more than they screwed over us. It's interesting to note that, because the US and the UK have also provided military defense and protection for Canada for generations. Now, I don't diminish the military service of Canadians. They have done noble service and been brave. But Canadian military spending is a fraction of what it otherwise would be, because Canada is protected by the United States primarily and by the United Kingdom secondarily. And yet Canada is kind of screwing over both countries when it comes to balance of trade. Number three is China. And it's interesting, because Canada sold $25 billion worth of stuff to China, but bought $65 billion worth of stuff from China. So Canada last year put money into China's pocket. Canada ran a very large trade deficit with China. In fact, if you go through the top 10 countries that Canada traded with, you can see that the $150 billion that Canada got as trade surplus from the United States ended up being enough to cover its trade deficits with every other country with money left over. And so the key to Canada's continued economic prosperity is the trade surplus it runs with the United States, meaning every year we send them a massive welfare check that keeps their economy afloat. And not a direct payout, but this trade imbalance where we send them so much more money than they send us, where we buy so much more from them than they buy from us. Without that trade deficit, that $150 billion that it takes out of the American pocket, Canada would fall economically on its face. And so I'm not a fan of a lot of President Trump's tariffs, and I don't cheerlead for President Trump, and I criticize him on a fairly regular basis. But us on this issue of calling Canada to account for ripping us off in trade, I think that Trump turns out to be exactly right. And these Canadians, this Carney guy and that Ford guy, as they look down their nose and make fun of Trump, I hope he walks up and kicks him right square in the crotch. Because this is just one year. But year after year, decade after decade, we are the prosperity for Canada. And they are getting richer and richer, and we are getting poorer and poorer because they are ripping us off on trade. And if that pisses off Donald Trump, I say good. And I also say, go get 'em, Mr. President. Fix this problem. It's time for traffic and weather on 570 WSYR.
1: 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Right now we're seeing your expected congestion on 690 by the fairgrounds, both directions. In Syracuse, also your typical traffic for this time of day on 690, both directions approaching the 81 interchange downtown. And now also looking like traffic moving slightly under speed on 81 southbound in the area of the Thruway and 7th North Street. I'm Ryan Roman on Syracuse's breaking news, weather, and traffic station, News Radio 570 WSYR.
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4: Following an evening thunderstorm, clouds tonight, low 63. Clouds and sunshine for Friday, high 76 and a low 53. Partly sunny on Saturday. A beautiful start to the weekend with a high 78 and a high 83 on Sunday.
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0: Welcome back, friends. Hope you're having a great day. Sometimes when we're little kids, we learn some of the basic lessons of life. Lessons, which, if we will only follow them, will help us be more successful and will keep us out of trouble. Often rules that involve our basic integrity. Don't lie. Don't steal. Don't cheat. Be where you're supposed to be when you're supposed to be there. Do your duty. Don't shirk. Be dependable. Traits that we learn from our mom and dad, maybe from our culture, maybe from our faith. Those are traits which set us up for success. We follow those, we'll be okay, and so will society. But when we abandon those values, when we never learn them in the first place, both we and the society we're a part of are apt to have problems. That thought comes to mind looking at some information that's come out of a Federal Aviation Administration investigation of that situation at LaGuardia Airport in March of this year. You'll remember this. There was a plane, and it was I don't know if it was landing or it was coming along pretty good. I don't know if it was taken off or whatever the deal was, but you have a jetliner and it's on the runway or whatever. And all of a sudden, a fire truck pulls out in front of it, directly in front of it. And the airplane strikes the a piece of fire apparatus. The 2 pilots of the aircraft are killed. Firefighters are significantly injured. And passengers on the aircraft are likewise, some of them seriously injured. Not good stuff at all. FAA investigation into that matter has found, as something of a periphery to the investigation, that the air traffic controllers on duty when this transpired were short-staffed. Two of their fellows, fellow workers who should have been on duty, were not at work. And the reason was that they had left early. They had left with about an hour or so left in their shift. This investigation has uncovered a practice among some in the air traffic control business called an early shove, which means, you know, your shift runs till, let's say, 3 o'clock, and you're on the clock until 3 o'clock getting paid, but you take off at 1:30 or 2 and head home. It leaves, you know, fewer air traffic controllers in the tower. It shorts the taxpayer because you're getting paid for that hour you're not working, and it has the potential to create danger. Whether or not the early shoves of these two air traffic controllers

0: dishonesty. It is lying, and it is lying to get personal gain, i.e. the pay for that unworked hour. Now, some folks say, oh, Bob, this is a kind of an unofficial custom in some towers and some cities, and you know, some of the old timers do this. It's how it's always been. Well, the longevity of a bad practice does not make it stop being a bad practice. And one does not need to know the rule book of being an air traffic controller to know that this is inappropriate. One only needs to know the rule book of being a good person. And so I know you and I probably are never going to be air traffic controllers, and we may never be faced with a situation where, you know, we take off while we're still getting paid. But you and I, we can remind ourselves of the importance of the simple principles of honesty and integrity, right? Do not lie. Do not steal. Don't shade things. Don't try to gold brick. Act with integrity. Act with honor. Those are things that would make your mom proud, things would make your children proud, and things which would bring, I suspect, the approval of God up in heaven. And so wherever you are, act appropriately. Long time ago, there was, I think his name was J.C. Watt. He was a congressman out of Texas, had previously played football. He ended up leaving politics after a while. It was too bad. I always liked him a lot. But he, I heard give a talk one time to a small group of people, and he used a saying that, you know, turns out to be all over the culture, but him saying it was the first time I ever heard it. And he said that his dad, who I think was a pastor, used to tell him that integrity was doing the right thing when nobody was looking. And I think that's a pretty good definition. And I think it's a good rule of thumb. And I think that we all ought to make that our personal pledge and commitment to do the right thing even when nobody's looking. Don't compromise your values. Don't cut corners on honesty. Retain your integrity. Whether you're a rich person or a poor person, the most valuable thing you can have is your sense of honor and integrity. It's time for News with Dave Smith on 570 WSYR.
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13: Mostly cloudy, some rain and storms in the area. I'm 82. I'm Dave Smith, and these are the top stories. A Syracuse man who was already out on bail for a gun crime has been arrested for Saturday's deadly shooting. National Weather Service has issued a severe thunderstorm watch for much of central New York, including Onondaga County. And President Trump officially changed the name today of Lake Ontario to Lake America. Details ahead. First traffic and weather together.
14: 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Out on the thruway in the East Syracuse area, some possible delays in both directions. 690 by the fairgrounds, your expected congestion. In downtown by the 81 ramp, 690, your typical traffic, but in pretty decent shape. I'm Ryan Roman on Syracuse's Breaking News Weather and Traffic Station, News Radio 570 WSYR.
15: Following an evening thunderstorm, clouds tonight, low 63. Clouds and sunshine for Friday, high 76 and a low 53. Partly sunny on Saturday, a beautiful start to the weekend with a high 78 and a high 83 on Sunday.
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20: News, I'm John Saucier. President Trump signing an executive order renaming Lake Ontario to Lake America as the United States and Canada escalate a trade war after talks to reach a deal collapse.
21: People oftentimes, they'll ask me, who's the worst to deal with on trade? And I said, that's easy, Canada. They are the worst to trade, and they feel entitled, and just we can't have that.
20: Canadian Prime Minister Mark Carney accused the administration of trying to destroy Canada's major industries. The Federal Reserve, with its annual economic policy symposium in Jackson Hole, Wyoming, the president of the Fed Bank of Cleveland, Beth Hammack, telling Fox Business she thinks the job market's doing well, but there needs to be a stronger effort to deal with inflation.
22: I think we've seen inflation above target for too long. I'm not seeing tension in the mandate. Again, we're doing well on the labor side, not so well on the inflation side. And I think we need to put some restrictiveness back into policy.
20: Good day for the tech sector on Wall Street. The Nasdaq closed up over 400 points. 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
13: From the 570 WSYN newsroom, I'm Dave Smith. A Syracuse man who was already out on bail for a gun crime was arraigned today for a deadly weekend shooting.
23: Syracuse police were called to the 1800 block of East Fayette Street Saturday night and found 51-year-old Willie Hill Jr. shot in the chest and stomach. He was pronounced dead at the hospital. Yesterday, during a traffic stop, police located their suspect, 29-year-old Shamik Robinson of Syracuse, and arrested him. He's being charged with second-degree murder and a gun crime. Dominic Ciccarelli, News Radio 570 WSYR.
13: National Weather Service has issued a severe thunderstorm watch for Onondaga, Madison, Oneida, Oswego, and many counties in central New York until 9:30 tonight. Oswego County Health Department announcing that boil water order they put in place Tuesday for the area of West Utica Street and Hillside Avenue, including the Morning Star Residential Center on Sunrise Drive. That boil water order has now been lifted. And a motorcyclist is dead after a crash in the town of Verona last night. Oneida County Sheriff's deputies responded to Smith Road around 10:30 and found the motorcycle had gone off the road and struck a tree. The operator, whose name has not been released, was pronounced dead at the scene. And the Board of Elections office in Oswego had to be closed yesterday after an unknown substance was found. County Sheriff's Office says the substance was found on a piece of mail. Three people working in the office were hospitalized for evaluation. The substance was tested and deemed not hazardous. Your next news in 30 minutes. Breaking news anytime. 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
4: And what a great afternoon. I wish I was at the fair. I'll get out there next week, but I'm sure missing it this week. There's no doubt about that. I hope you'll drink some chocolate milk for me. There's some odd thing about burping up Italian sausage and chocolate milk at the same time. I rather have come to enjoy, right? In my mind, that's associated with the fair. Old Don Trump did something pretty good for us today. He signed an order establishing a state of emergency, which sounds like a big deal, but a state of emergency allows the president to use or confer special powers in order to meet a special situation or circumstance. So, and this might seem a little arcane, but President Trump today signed a state of emergency, which allows him to confer upon the Secretary of Energy the authority to reject physical components from foreign countries that might be used in our electrical grid. The very complex, massive system that gets electricity from point of generation to your house and mine or this business or that, that's the grid. And it's poles and wires and it's computers and it's every other kind of thing. It's hugely complex. Those of you who work in it, I stand in awe of how smart you are, and I have nothing but gratitude for the great benefit that it brings to all of us. The grid is our friend, right? Which gets to Brother Trump's state of emergency. The actual components of the grid, you know, whether we're talking wires or circuits or who knows what, President Trump has said that sourcing those components from foreign countries can put our grid in jeopardy and can pose a national security threat. Now, this doesn't mean that we're going to use only American components in our grid going forward. It does mean that the Secretary of Energy will have the authority to research and study and look at those components and their sources and determine whether or not they are appropriate or acceptable to be brought into this country. If something stinks a little bit, he can say no thanks and by force of the federal government, keep that from coming in and being brought into our electrical grid. The largest supplier of components for the grid in the United States is China. President Trump, in his emergency declaration, did not mention China, did not mention any country by name, but wink, wink, nod, nod, I'm pretty sure that's who he's talking about. It has turned out that China, which makes a lot of parts, makes a lot of things, has created situations where it will infiltrate its technology secretly into products it sells overseas. I can't remember exactly what it was, but a week or two ago, there was a, I think it was something that went, it was a component that went on the boat drones, and it might have been England. There was a component that went on all the maritime drones that the United Kingdom has. And what it did was it allowed, in effect, China to have a camera on every naval drone that the United Kingdom owned. So, and if it had other capabilities to like disable that drone or who knows what, I don't know. But it allowed China to visually track all of these drones and know where they were and what they were doing. And drones, not the ones that fly in the air, but the ones that affect our radio-controlled boats. That's just one example. But the deal is China cheated when it sold parts to the British people for their naval drones. It cheated to benefit itself potentially militarily in the future. And so President Trump and his administration naturally and prudently saying, you know what? They'd cheat against us too. And so we're putting our foot down. And if the Secretary of Energy thinks it's appropriate, we're going to shut the door to foreign components in our energy grid. That's good. Because here's the thing. We are a nation at war. And I'm not talking about this, you know, smoke and joke going on with us in Canada right now, right? No disrespect, but Canada is a pimple on our ass and not much more. But we are functionally at war with China. And nobody's shooting at anybody directly right now. But they are around the clock seeking to penetrate, for example, our computer systems. They are stealing our data on a regular basis. They are all over infiltrating. They are, as they train their military, they only have one adversary as they are practicing their war games. It is America, right? They practice how do we sink an American aircraft carrier. They practice how do we launch missiles against the United States. They practice how do we conduct bombing runs over Pacific Coast cities of the United States. That's what they do. That's what they're about. And we need to be aware of that. And I'm pretty sure that up at 1600 Pennsylvania Avenue, Don Trump and his pals are pretty damned aware of this. And today's move is a recognition of that and a defense of our national interests, and I am grateful for it. Used to be, we lived in a wonderful era where all the nations worked hard to figure out how to make life better. Now, unfortunately, a lot of them are working hard trying to figure out how to sabotage each other's countries and lifestyles and peoples. And I'm not a fan of that. The only way to win in a situation like that is to make sure you're the biggest and the baddest, and you keep the other guys at arm's length. It is time for traffic and weather on 570 WSYR.
5: 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In Syracuse, 690 westbound passing Midler Ave and approaching the 81 interchange downtown, we're seeing traffic filling in, a little bit more congestion there. 690 by the fairgrounds, your expected potential delays. And out on the thruway in the eastbound direction by East Syracuse, we're also seeing traffic moving under speed. I'm Ryan Roman on Syracuse's breaking news, weather, and traffic station, News Radio 570 WSYR.
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7: Lavette Moutrie and her CSEA team worked with management on changes across the New York State Office of Mental Health that retain staff by easing burnout and reducing mandatory overtime.
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15: An evening thunderstorm, otherwise cloudy for tonight, low 63. Clouds breaking for sunshine Friday, high 76. Tomorrow night, low 53. Partly sunny on Saturday. Beautiful start to the weekend, high 78. Sunday, sun and clouds, then turning cloudy with a high 83. And Monday, high 80. From the Stellar Roofing Weather Center, I'm Andy Robb.
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4: Now, I just was looking at this story about the Kia thieves in DeWitt, and the DeWitt police saying that of late there have been several attempted car thefts or actual car thefts. And again, focusing on the Kias a little bit. And, you know, associated with is a picture of, you know, three people, look like young people, walking through a parking lot. And that's kind of become one of the images of current America. You'll have people, often young people, usually wearing hoodies in the dark of the night. And they'll be, you know, trying to latch on doors and trying to see what they can steal out of a car, seeing if they can find a car to steal. And it enrages me. I hate these people. And unfortunately, we live in a world where the great likelihood is they won't be caught. And the certitude is that if they are caught, they will face no significant criminal justice consequence. Oh, the police will work hard to apprehend them, and they may well apprehend them, at which point the catch and release system will kick in, at least the release portion of it. And for many of these crimes, including car theft, unimaginably, it's an appearance ticket offense. And you get an appearance ticket and walk away right then, or when you go before the judge for arraignment, you are released without monetary conditions, and you are in the wind, free to go do whatever the hell it is you want to do next. And this might seem like an odd reaction to this, but I grew up before there were leash laws. Leastwise, down in Canastillo in Steuben County, where I grew up, when I was a kid, dogs ran loose, overwhelmingly. Sometimes you'd see people would have a dog chained out, or they'd have like a house dog, or they'd have a dog behind a fence. But just as often, you'd see dogs that were allowed to run loose. And as long as, you know, your dog wasn't out biting people. This is before folks decided to, let's all have pit bulls, right? When I was a kid, you almost never saw a pit bull. But now, that's the dog of the day. I mean, for the last decade or maybe 20 years. And but as long as your dog wasn't biting people, your dog could, and as long as your dog had a license, your dog did not have to be locked up, chained up, whatever else like that. And so they ran loose. And that had an effect on the world. First of all, we didn't have problems with feral cats back then, right? And this thing where, you know, people's cats run around and kill birds and stuff like that, like they come to your feeder and kill the birds. That wasn't going on back then, right? Those dogs kept those cats in check. And they either went back home to where they are from, meow, meow, meow, scratching at the door to get in, or they ended up being former cats, if you know what I mean. So we didn't have the cats running around. Another thing we didn't have is raccoons. You know, the American trash panda was a very rare occurrence. When dogs ran loose, the raccoons stayed in the woods, right? Because if the raccoon showed up at the house, bark, bark, bark, right? And you're going to get some canine teeth in your posterior. So didn't have the feral cats. We didn't have raccoons in the cities. They didn't have as many rats running around. But here's the other thing, and this gets back to the point of the people going around trying to break into cars and steal cars. We didn't have trespassing back then, right? It was very rare to have a burglar, because you come up onto people's property and they have a dog that's out. That dog is going to inquire as to what exactly you're up to. That dog is going to be loud. That dog's going to bark at you. That's going to alert somebody up at the house. Some dogs, remembering that they do have canine teeth and that you do have an ass to sink them into, some dogs, you come up onto their property, they'll bite you. And this thing where people walk through a neighborhood going from driveway to driveway trying the car doors at 3 a.m., that crap did not happen when dogs ran loose, right? Because a family dog will come up off the porch and it's going to inquire as to what the hell you're doing in its driveway messing with its owner's car. And, you know, I recognize that, you know, our modern society and maybe our preponderance of pit bulls would make it so we couldn't let dogs run loose again. But there are times when I wish we could, right? My dog is just a standard poodle, but it's a good-sized dog. And if you come up where you're not supposed to be, it is loudly going to inquire as to what the hell you're doing, right? And anyway, I'll leave this alone. In fact, you know, when they first started stealing the Kias and the Hyundais, my theory was just this. Maybe you should have your dog sleep in your car, right? So you can crack the windows and you can make it comfortable in there, put in a, you know, a little water dish, maybe a little food dish, and just say, Fido, you know, your job is to sleep here in the back seat at night. I don't think that'd be inhumane in any way. But when these smart asses come along trying to break into cars, if all of a sudden, you know, they had a face full of feisty Fido, I think probably they'd probably try to, you know, go someplace else or maybe even engage in something a little less criminal. So we today primarily use dogs for companionship, and that's wonderful. What a blessing that is to our lives. But earlier in the relationship between dogs and humans, sometimes we used them for a little bit more in companionship. And there are times when I think we ought to maybe get back to those days just a little bit more. Hey, it's time for news. Dave Smith has prepared a newscast for us. We'll listen and learn on 570 WSYR.
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7: Cloudy, rainy, some storms in the area, 72. I'm Dave Smith. These are the top stories. An arrest has been made in Saturday's homicide in Syracuse. Fulton police have arrested a man for raping a young girl back in 2018. President Trump departing for Houston after naming Lake Ontario Lake America. Details ahead. First, traffic and weather together.
12: 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In Syracuse, still seeing a little bit of congestion, 690 westbound approaching the 81 interchange. Eastbound's also seeing a little bit of congestion, in decent shape. Out by the fairgrounds on 690, looking in pretty decent shape, still expecting some mild delays. The thruway continues to look in pretty solid shape both directions, leaving Syracuse. I'm Ryan Roman on Syracuse's breaking news, weather and traffic station, News Radio 570 WSYR.
18: Following an evening thunderstorm, clouds tonight, low 63. Clouds and sunshine for Friday, high 76 and a low 53. Partly sunny on Saturday, a beautiful start to the weekend with a high 78 and a high 83 on Sunday.
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20: Jurors are now deliberating in the Lindsay Clancy triple murder trial in Massachusetts. Clancy admits to strangling her three young children in 2023, but has pleaded not guilty to three counts of first-degree murder. Prosecutors allege the killings were premeditated, while the defense says Clancy suffered a postpartum psychotic break. President Trump is officially changing the name of Lake Ontario to Lake America. He signed an executive order today from the Oval Office saying the name change goes into effect immediately. This all comes as the U.S. and Canada are involved in a trade war. The name Lake Ontario predates the establishment of Canada and was named by Indigenous peoples sometime in the 1600s. This week could bring both a blood moon lunar eclipse and the northern lights following strong solar activity. The National Weather Service Space Weather Prediction Center has issued geomagnetic storm watches for today and tomorrow. Strong solar activity could make the northern lights visible farther south than usual.
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7: From the 570 WSYR Newsroom, I'm Dave Smith. An arrest has been made in the shooting death that happened in Syracuse over the weekend.
21: Last Saturday night, officers were called to the 1800 block of East Fayette Street, where they found 51-year-old Willie Hill Jr. fatally shot in the chest and stomach. During a traffic stop yesterday, police arrested 29-year-old Shamik Robinson of Syracuse, charging him with second-degree murder and gun crimes. Marty Casper, News Radio, 570 WSYR.
7: Robinson was out on bail for an earlier gun crime. National Weather Service has issued a severe thunderstorm watch for much of central New York, including Onondaga County, until 9:30 tonight. We've already had a few heavy storms roll through the region. Fulton police say 62-year-old Frank Allen Jr. of Fulton has been charged with rape after he had sex with a young girl and videoed it. Police just learned of the incident that took place in 2018. They say Allen shared that video with others. Motorcyclist is dead after a crash in the town of Verona last night around 10:30. Oneida County Sheriff's deputies say they found the biker. He'd gone off the road and struck a tree. The biker was pronounced dead at the scene. And Fort Drum has been selected to be one of the five bases to participate in the U.S. Army's nuclear power program. A nuclear micro reactor is going to be placed on the base that can connect to the normal energy grid, ensuring defense operations will be uninterrupted no matter what. Your next news in 30 minutes. Breaking news anytime on Syracuse's Breaking News, Weather and Traffic Station. 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

0: Good afternoon, my friend. Thank you so much for tuning in. Flat out, beautiful day for a radio program. I have wondered over the last many, many years why it is that the national media will every now and again pick some trial somewhere and lift it out of obscurity and make it into a national story, one which all the news people follow and consequently which all of us pay attention to, and somehow this one case becomes a matter of public interest for us all. I think that this Lindsey Clancy matter is a good illustration of that. She, of course, is the lady who killed three of her children, strangled little defenseless kids, and then jumped out of a window. She now, jury deliberations going on, closing arguments were earlier today, and she faces the possibility of being convicted for murder or manslaughter or kind of a whole slew of charges. They charged her all up and down the penal code. And, you know, she's not going to, I was going to say, walk free. She's a paraplegic as a consequence of a leap from the window. But she could be sent to a mental institution as opposed to a prison. And that mental institution sentence, if you will, is certainly what she is seeking. This case is... there are other cases in America where mothers kill children. I think what they do is they look for cases where they can get a camera in the courtroom. Also cases where either the perpetrator or the victim are pretty and have lots of pictures, right? Handsome or beautiful or cute or something, has to be visually appealing. And then what they do is they latch onto it like a leech in the summertime when you're swimming in the lake. And they just stick with it. And, you know, at different times of the day, I sit there in the newsroom and we'll have Fox News and many other news things on up there on the TVs on the wall. And they'll be talking about this all day. They'll have their experts bring in their experts, and then they'll do it again tomorrow. Then you turn on the network television news, 6:30, and they're going to have their experts telling us all about what happened. And you want to say, do you know how many murder trials are going on in America? Anyway, the point being, this is the one we picked. It has a camera in the courtroom. The pictures of the children are very appealing and wonderful. And here is this mother. And interestingly, this one has turned into something of a cause, I think, as evidenced by the, in a couple of instances, hundreds of supporters, mostly wearing pink, who showed up outside the courtroom to show support for a woman who killed three of her children, right? Regardless of what the jury says, guilty, innocent, whatever else like that, these kids are dead and she did it. And yet, here we are offering her support. And the response is, well, Bob, she had postpartum, this, that, or the other. Also, Bob, she had been poorly treated by the mental health system. And she had been prescribed this drug, that drug, the other drug. And, well, I've not followed this case, but I would nonetheless like to make an observation here. There are a hell of a lot of women on this planet having a hell of a lot of kids. And it turns out it's been that way right since Adam and Eve. Okay? People have been reproducing on a pretty regular basis. And women have been experiencing the various undeniable burdens, difficulties, challenges of body and mind which arise from that. Women have been doing that for a long, long time. And even though birth rates down around the world, there are still a hell of a lot of women doing it right now, okay? There are billions of women on this planet who have born children or who will bear children. That's a simple, it's not a lot of billions, it's like three or four, but that's a lot of ladies, okay? And so we know typically how women respond when they have children. Typically, they don't kill their babies, right? There's a hell of a lot of postpartum problems out there, but there's not much killing of your baby. So I don't chalk this up to postpartum, whatever. Bad psychiatric care? Yeah, a lot of the psychiatric care out there is bad. Prescribe a bunch of pills? Yeah, that's how a lot of them do, okay? I'm not minimizing it. I'm not saying it's not bad, but I'm saying there are a lot of people going through that same torture chamber, and they're not killing their kids, right? Mental illness is not unusual. Killing your kids is. You cannot ascribe this action to postpartum anything because there's a lot of that and almost nobody kills their kids. You can't ascribe this to she took pills because there's a lot of pill taken out there, but there's not a lot of this. This is unique to her, and this hangs around her neck, and she is guilty, and she should go to prison. It's simple and straightforward. My mother was profoundly mentally ill. She tried to kill herself more than once. She never tried to kill us. And I think that's how it is with 99.999, you could keep going, percent of mothers who struggle with mental illness, and the including mental illness arising from postpartum phenomenon. So anyway, when someone like tells you they killed children, I don't think that we need to deliberate very long as a jury. That's just my thinking out loud. It's time for traffic and weather on the 10s on 570 WSYR.
1: 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In Syracuse, still seeing a little bit of congestion, 690 westbound approaching the 81 interchange. Eastbound's also seeing a little bit of congestion, in decent shape. Out by the fairgrounds on 690, looking in pretty decent shape, still expecting some mild delays. The thruway continues to look in pretty solid shape both directions, leaving Syracuse. I'm Ryan Roman on Syracuse Breaking News Weather and Traffic Station, News Radio 570 WSYR.
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6: An evening thunderstorm, otherwise cloudy for tonight, low 63. Clouds breaking for sunshine Friday, high 76. Tomorrow night, low 53. Partly sunny on Saturday. Beautiful start to the weekend, high 78. Sunday, sun and clouds, then turning cloudy with a high 83. And Monday, high 80. From the Stellar Roofing Weather Center, I'm Andy Robb.
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0: Good afternoon. Hope you're doing great. I hope that if you are done with work and are driving home, that you do so politely with courtesy and all the other crap for those morons behind the wheel who keep pissing you off. Okay? Go easy on them. Go easy on them. Love and forgive. That's how we're supposed to treat other people. And when you get back up the house, you got some people there waiting for you, your sweetheart and or the kids. Treat them with love and excitement. And remember, it's a funny thing. There is this temptation that befalls us. It is, we go to work and we work hard, okay? It's tiresome. It wears on you a little bit. You can get grumpy. I don't know if you ever had this phenomenon. Follow me. But what if, say, your boss or your coworkers were, what the kids call buttholes, okay? What if you have to work for a butthole, all right? What if the guy over there you have to deal with at work all day is a butthole? What if the customers, the clients were, you know what, all day long? You can walk out of work at the end of the day with your head about to explode and with the muscles in your shoulders all tense and tight because I've been under stress all day dealing with these moron buttholes and I think I'm about to blow a gasket. Okay? That's a hypothetical. Oh, I know, that would never happen in my workplace or in your workplace, but just as a hypothetical, okay? There would be the temptation to go home, steam still coming out of your head, okay? The vessels in your forehead still kind of bulging, okay? And you could walk through the door and you could take it out on the people who live there at your house, right? You could snap at them. You could be a jerk to them, right? You could kind of harshly beat them back with your bad attitude. I've had a bad day. That can happen, right? That may not be a hypothetical. Maybe you and I have seen that. Maybe you and I have done that. Well, got to remember, that's not how it goes, right? The people back at the house, that's why all the other stuff goes on. You go off to work and deal with those buttholes all day long so that you can keep

0: work at night because you bring love and joy with you, right? Don't make them recoil and dread your return at night because you bring a sour attitude home from work with you. You can't do that, right? You can't do that.
1: But Bob, I have to release my stress.
0: Okay. All right. I understand that. Here's an idea, Slick. Let's find a healthy way to do it. Maybe it is, here's my thing. I go for a run pretty much every day before I go home. Or as soon as I get home, I go for a run. And some of the stress goes away. Some perspective returns, okay? The problems of the world seem bearable. Plus, you get some exercise. Maybe you go for a walk, right? No, don't open up a beer. Don't find your stress relief in alcohol or that joint or anything else, okay? You don't need any gummies for this. You don't help your family. You don't improve the attitude by getting a buzz on, just saying. How about this? You pull up in the driveway, and before you get out of the car, you bow your head and say, Lord, help me to go in there and be a good person. Help me not to take anger. Please take this off my heart. Help me to have joy and love in there, and help us to have a wonderful time as a family tonight. Is it always going to be sunshine and lollipops and roses and all that? No, because they might have had bad days too. And some days, you know how it is, nobody's perfect. But everybody can be trying to be their best. And so once you get through these friggin' morons on your commute, and once you go through the door there at the place, be on your best behavior, right? Remember what it's all about. It's all about family. When, what's that thing they always say? When you're laying on your deathbed, and then they say, you're not going to wish you'd had more time at work, or whatever like that. You're not going to be able to take your money with you. Yeah, they say all sorts of goofy things. But when you are on your deathbed, there'll be one thing that takes and breaks your heart a little bit, and that is being away from these dear people you love, your family, for a time. So we're not laying on our deathbed today. We have a day. The Lord's given it to us. And I'll be honest with you, with my family, I have about 2 hours a day that I can be around them. That's all that is the schedule allows. It used to be less than that. And in your family, maybe less than that. Okay, they've got things, you got things. So you take that time and you savor it and you treasure it and you make the most of it. And you keep trying to do better and better at that. And I guarantee you that you and your family will be happier and closer, and you'll have more of that sweet joy that life truly is all about. 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
19: Cloudy, some rain and storms in the area, 72. I'm Dave Smith. These are the top stories. Oswego City lawmakers have approved their $67 million budget. Ford Drum is about to go nuclear. Jury is deliberating in the Lindsay Clancy triple murder trial in Massachusetts. Details ahead. First, traffic and weather together.
20: 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In Syracuse, still seeing a little bit of congestion, 690 westbound approaching the 81 interchange. Eastbound's also seeing a little bit of congestion, in decent shape. Out by the fairgrounds on 690, looking in pretty decent shape, still expecting some mild delays. The throughway continues to look in pretty solid shape both directions, leaving Syracuse. I'm Ryan Roman on Syracuse's breaking news weather and traffic station, News Radio 570 WSYR.
21: Following an evening thunderstorm, clouds tonight, low 63. Clouds and sunshine for Friday, high 76 and a low 53. Partly sunny on Saturday, a beautiful start to the weekend with a high 78 and a high 83 on Sunday.
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19: From the 570 WSYR Newsroom, I'm Dave Smith. Oswego City lawmakers have approved their $67 million budget for 2027.
0: The budget established a tax levy of around $10.53 per $1,000 of assessed value. This means that homeowners with a property assessed at $150,000 in value will see an increase of about $24 in taxes. Marty Casper, News Radio 570 WSYR.
19: A Syracuse man who was out on bail for a gun crime was arraigned today for Saturday's deadly shooting. Police say 29-year-old Shamik Robinson hid in the bushes outside the Parkside Commons on East Fayette Street Saturday night, just waiting for 51-year-old Willie Hill Jr. According to court papers, Robinson shot Hill several times in the chest and stomach. Robinson is charged with second-degree murder and a criminal possession of a weapon charge. Fort Drum has been selected to be one of five bases to participate in the U.S. Army's nuclear power program. A nuclear micro-reactor is going to be placed on about 5 acres of land on the base that can connect into the normal energy grid, ensuring defense operations will be uninterrupted under any circumstances. The reactor can generate enough electricity to power roughly 16,500 average-size homes. And it's day two of the New York State Fair. At Chevy Court, country artist Cooper Allen performs at 6. Over at the Suburban Park stage, it'll be Sean Paul at 8. Your next news in 30 minutes, breaking news anytime on Syracuse Breaking News Weather and Traffic Station, News Radio 570 WSYR on 106.9 FM.
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29: Awful proud of the folks up at Fort Drum. The Department of Defense has decided to roll out some small nuclear electrical generating things. I don't know. It's technology. What the hell do I know about technology, okay? I sit on my butt and I talk for a living, okay? What a scam. What a friggin' scam. But I'm still getting away with it, okay? Up at Drum, they're going to take about 5 acres of land. They're going to make this thing, and it will produce these things called megawatts, okay? What that is, no idea. But when you flip the switch, the lights will come on, and that's very desirable. There's been a lot of talk about, well, what about electricity? We're running out. How reliable is it? And so in an effort to make military installations independent of commercial electrical supply in an emergency, and to help, you know, meet the increased demand, the military is trying out some of these little nuclear reactors. It will be good in that we'll teach the military lessons on how to do this for the best, and those lessons will translate to industry and civilian application, and this is all good. Drum was one of 5 selected, Fort Drum, home of the mighty 10th Mountain Division, and they're very proud about that. Claudia Tenney sent out a press release, it was like a message, some online thing, I don't know what it was. But she's very proud of them, and she's a big advocate and all this other stuff. But Drum is, as we saw through the Global War on Terror, the 10th Mountain is a highly deployable unit. It is kind of a tip of the spear sort of thing. It's also fairly geographically remote, okay? No offense to Watertown, but there is no significant metropolitan area anywhere near Fort Drum. Syracuse is the nearest city of any significance, and my apologies to Oswego when I say that. So it's out there in the sticks a bit, and this will be a good fit. There's another aspect of this I suspect is significant, and that is that being remote, the wires have to cross a fair amount of countryside. And if in the event of a national emergency or something like that, and electricity wasn't available, and you know they needed to rely completely on their own, then all of a sudden those wires through the woods don't make any difference, and they are all good to go. Over the 14 or 15 years that I've worked here, one thing that I have regretted and wished I'd done different or better is we've not yet been able to establish kind of the ongoing relationship with Fort Drum and this radio station that I would have liked. They're pretty focused on what they do up there. And so what's going on Syracuse radio is not that big a deal to them. But I feel like we, again, no offense again to Watertown, but I feel like Syracuse, the central New York area, I feel like we are the host community for Fort Drum. And I feel like we have a responsibility and a privilege associated with that. We ought to let them know on a regular basis we appreciate the daylights out of them, right? And the men and women who serve in the uniform of the United States Army up at Fort Drum, those who have that a proud patch of the 10th Mountain Division on their uniform, those folks need to know that they're special to us, that Central New York loves them, embraces them, supports them, prays for them, believes in them. And at any rate, I'd like to do more of that somehow, some way. The Department of Justice under President Trump and this new attorney general we have issued, I don't know, like a memo of something the other day, earlier this week. And it I rejoice in it from a Second Amendment standpoint. Since the 1920s, it has been against, I'm wrong, since 1972, forgive me, since the 1970s, it has been against postal regulation to carry a firearm onto postal property. Like, say, in New York. Here, we can carry a handgun, as I'm doing right now, if we have a concealed carry permit. All right? So, but there are certain places you can't go. You can't go to schools. Obviously, you can't go to government buildings. And since the 1970s, you've not been able to go to the post office. Of course, you know, as a practical matter, most of us when was the last time you went to the post office, right? Not to be negative, but the postal service, I'm sure they're still in business. I'm sure the guy still comes by the house. I'm sure that we don't have much to do with it. Anyway, but used to be people went to the post office a lot. I got to go buy my stamps, Bob. Well, I'm sending this parcel off to your aunt. Okay, Grandma. We've made these Christmas cookies, and we're sending them to our kith and kin. People used to go to the post office a lot, okay? Well, the deal is that there is a federal postal regulation which says you can't carry a gun into the post office. And if you do so, you can be, face criminal consequence. Well, the Justice Department has just issued a memorandum saying that it understands the law to in such a way as that the ban on carrying a constitutionally justified weapon into a post office is invalid. So the current situation under President Trump is that if you can legally carry a gun in the community, then you can legally carry a gun into the public access portions of the post office as you go in there as a patron or customer. Okay? So should you ever go to the post office, you don't need to leave your gun in the truck anymore. So that's good news. Time for traffic and weather on 570 WSYR.
20: 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In Syracuse, still seeing a little bit of congestion, 690 westbound approaching the 81 interchange. Eastbound's also seeing a little bit of congestion, in decent shape. Out by the fairgrounds on 690, looking in pretty decent shape, still expecting some mild delays. The thruway continues to look in pretty solid shape both directions, leaving Syracuse. I'm Ryan Roman on Syracuse's breaking news weather and traffic station, News Radio 570 WSYR.
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21: An evening thunderstorm, otherwise cloudy for tonight, low 63. Clouds breaking for sunshine Friday, high 76. Tomorrow night, low 53. Partly sunny on Saturday. A beautiful start to the weekend, high 78. Sunday, sun and clouds, then turning cloudy with a high 83. And Monday, high 80. From the Stellar Roofing Weather Center, I'm Andy Robb.
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32: What's happening, fellow sports fans? It's Andy West. Let's look back on this day in sports history, August 27th. We'll start off today in 1982, where Ricky Henderson broke Lou Brock's 1974 record of 118 stolen bases in a season and stole three more bases in the A's 5-4 loss to the Milwaukee Brewers. It gave Henderson 122 steals in 127 games. Today in 1985, Mary Jo Fernandez, at the age of 14 years and 8 days, becomes the youngest player to win a match at the U.S. Open. Fernandez beat Britain's Sarah Gomer 6-1, 6-4. And today in 2017, rookie Rhys Hoskins of the Phillies homered for the fifth straight game and made a diving catch to start a game-changing triple play in the fifth inning, leading Philadelphia to a 6-3 victory over the Chicago Cubs. Hoskins led off the eighth with a homer, giving him 11 home runs in his first 18 games, becoming the fastest in Major League history to reach 11 homers. Hoskins had just been called up from AAA on August 10th.
31: Now you know. 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
29: Reporting on this so-called financial advisor from Casanova, a guy named Dean Dellis. He's going to go to a prison, a federal prison, for supposedly 70 months. That's getting close to 6 years. He was sentenced yesterday. He is alleged to have stolen some $680,000 from a number of his clients. He was a financial advisor. I don't think this comes anywhere near close enough to being appropriate sentencing. He gave bad advice. He lied on paperwork. He ran through people's money like nobody's business. One client, he lost $169,000 of that client's money. And then he talked the client into, oh, let me invest your mother's money. and lost $196,000 of her money. And a registered broker. And this fraud was essentially from June of 21 to November of 2023. That is just under 3 years' time, $680,000 stolen from his clients. That's stealing at the rate, it would seem, of something in substantial excess of $225,000 a year. And at any rate, it friggin' enrages me. And if you think that going to prison for 6 years, and he's a man 41, so he gets out when he's 47, plenty of time to start whatever con he's got going next, plenty of time to victimize people. And here's the deal, when he gets out of prison in 6 years, and this is a federal sentence, so who knows when he'll be paroled. And also, not to be negative, but Club Fed doesn't sound to me exactly like an actual prison. This is not one of your Auburn-type facilities, okay? We're not going to Marcy or Midstate on this little caper. It's just a white-collar crime, Bob. Well, I would just politely like to say to the people who had their life savings stolen or wasted by this man's criminal conduct or malfeasance, I don't think what would it be like to save your whole life for your old age so that you'll be okay then and have that just gone? What would it be like to say to your mother, oh no, Mom, this is the investor guy I use, don't worry about it, and have him clean your mother out? What would that be like? Okay? And again, $680,000 he stole, and he's only going to go to jail for 6 years. Let me just say, don't try this if you're a black guy, okay? Because while I believe our criminal justice system is fair and all this other stuff, doesn't look at race or whatever, I nonetheless would not try this if I was a black guy. Because I've seen people go to prison for a hell of a lot longer than 6 years, for a hell of a lot less than $680,000, right? You go in to a bank with some lazy crap note and you walk out with $200 in a dye pack, you're going to spend 6 years in prison, right? And so $680,000 living high off the hog, off other people's hard work and your dishonesty and unscrupulousness. There's a part, my mind, it does not compute, right? I can't get that to process through my brain. So at any rate, congratulations. You kind of won the lottery, all right? He tells the judge when he pled guilty back in February, that he had just encountered some difficulties and he had to, quote, take excessive risk to recover. Well, again, I'm an ignorant person. I'm not a financial advisor. The $20 in my pocket I'm saving for a special occasion. But when I steal your money, I'm not taking excessive risk. I mean, maybe with my ultimate liberty, I might have to go to jail. When I steal your money, I'm not taking excessive risk. I'm screwing you. I'm cheating you. I'm defrauding you. I'm a friggin' thief. And at any rate, if I'm ever like prosecuted to the stars, or if I'm ever some big federal judge, two things that never are going to happen. I'm still holding out for being a movie star. That's possible, right? They like grizzled, ugly old people in movies, don't they? A lot, with big pot bellies. Sure. Folks love seeing that in a movie star. But if I'm ever king of the world, I'm locking bastards like this up and I'm throwing away the key, right? You want to steal somebody's life savings? Okay, I'm going to steal the rest of your life. Your ass is going to go to the penitentiary, not one of the cozy, comfy ones, and you're going to stay there pretty much till you're a friggin' old man about to fall down dead. That's what I would do. That's what I would do. We talked earlier in the program about there are some simple principles that will protect you and guide you in life. We learned them as kids. Hopefully we picked them up from the values of our family. Maybe we learned them from our faith, the culture of our people. Thou shalt not lie. Thou shalt not steal. Be an honest person. Have integrity. Treat people the way you want to be treated. This bastard here ignored all those things, broke all those simple guidelines of life. And who suffers? Not him. He's out in 6 years. Who suffers? The people who've lost their money, who bust their ass their whole life and had it stolen from them by this, oh, look at me, I'm smiling pretty and I drive a nice car. You can trust me. Okay, I can't trust you farther than I can throw you, SOB. At any rate, I'm not a fan of white-collar crime, just saying. It is time for me to shut up. God bless you. Keep your chin up. God bless the United States of America. News is next. Then you and I'll be back here tomorrow afternoon, 3 to 6, round out the week on 570 WSYR.
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19: Widespread racism against the Asian American and Pacific Islander community is a serious and devastating issue that is impacting the lives of millions every day. It's up to all of us to stand up, speak out, and put an end to this racism. Stop AAPI Hate is a national coalition that tracks incidents of hate and discrimination against the AAPI community across the United States. 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
25: In 2005, investigators in Palm Beach, Florida, began uncovering a dark secret.
26: A lot of girls knew about it, and a lot of girls were doing it.
27: If anybody asks if you're over the age of 18, just go ahead and go with it.
25: There was a wealthy man in Palm Beach who was offering young girls a way to make money. That man was Jeffrey Epstein, and he had set up a system designed to bring him underage girls. Local police and the federal government would investigate and, by their count, find dozens of victims. Epstein would become one of the world's most infamous predators, a man who could have faced decades in prison but served just 13 months in his own wing of a county jail.
30: Why would you cut this deal with Jeffrey Epstein?
25: Epstein's abuse would span years and cross state lines.
33: New York, Palm Beach, New Mexico, Paris, Virgin Islands, and each one of those residences is an alleged crime scene.
25: I'm ABC's Mark Remillard, and with a team of journalists from the ABC News Investigative Unit, we've traveled around the country to look at Jeffrey Epstein and the allegations of his horrifying abuse, to hear from the girls who suffered it, who are now women fighting to recover from it. Truth and Lies, Jeffrey Epstein.
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3: It's the sun and clouds. We got some rain in the area. 75. I'm Dave Smith. These are the top stories. An arrest has been made in Saturday's homicide in Syracuse. Fulton police have arrested a man for raping a young girl back in 2018. President Trump departing for Houston after naming Lake Ontario Lake America. Details ahead. First traffic and weather together.
5: 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Your major roadways are looking in pretty solid shape. We are still seeing a little bit of congestion on 690, both east and westbound by the State Fair and 695. 690 downtown by the 81 interchange, that's looking relatively problem-free. I'm Ryan Roman on Syracuse's breaking news, weather, and traffic station, News Radio 570 WSYR.
6: Following an evening thunderstorm, clouds tonight, low 63. Clouds and sunshine for Friday, high 76 and a low 53. Partly sunny on Saturday, a beautiful start to the weekend with a high 78 and a high 83 on Sunday.
8: Stepping up the trade war, I'm Lisa LaSera, Fox News. President Trump changes the name of a great lake.
9: Flanked by maps showing Lake Ontario, renamed to Lake America, President Trump signed an executive order directing the Interior Department to implement the Great Lake name change.
10: This is official, effective immediately.
9: Canada is not compelled to change the name of the lake that creates the border between New York State and the province of Ontario. But it is something President Trump said he was considering earlier this week amid an escalating trade war with the U.S. neighbor.
10: Canada's been ripping us off for a long time on trade, very sadly.
9: Both countries announced higher tariffs on billions of dollars of goods imported across the border.
8: Fox's Jared Halpern at the White House. Canadian Prime Minister Mark Carney says the lake's name predates both Canada and the U.S. as nations. Vermont Republican Governor Phil Scott, whose state borders Canada and New York State, called the move petty and disappointing. The jury in the Lindsay Clancy trial will resume deliberations tomorrow. The defense claiming the Massachusetts mother had postpartum psychosis when she strangled her children in 2023.
11: In closing arguments, prosecutor Jennifer Sprague explained how Clancy meticulously planned the killings down to the minute, sending her husband on specific errands to get him out of the house. Sprague argued Clancy hid her homicidal thoughts from medical providers and made up that a hallucinated voice commanded her to kill.
8: Fox's Brian Yenis in Plymouth. Clancy did not take the stand. She admitted to strangling the children before throwing herself at a second floor window in a suicide attempt. About 90 U.S. citizens remained unaccounted for a day after catastrophic flash floods engulfed a border area of China and Nepal. The State Department says three Americans have been rescued. More than 400 people died in the flooding. 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
3: From the 570 WSYR newsroom, I'm Dave Smith. An arrest has been made in the shooting death that happened in Syracuse over the weekend.
12: Last Saturday night, officers were called to the 1800 block of East Fayette Street, where they found 51-year-old Willie Hill Jr. fatally shot in the chest and stomach. During a traffic stop yesterday, police arrested 29-year-old Shamik Robinson of Syracuse, charging him with second-degree murder and gun crimes. Marty Casper, News Radio, 570 WSYR.
3: Robinson was out on bail for an earlier gun crime. National Weather Service has issued a severe thunderstorm watch for much of central New York, including Onondaga County, until 9:30 tonight. We've already had a few heavy storms roll through the region. Fulton police say 62-year-old Frank Allen Jr. of Fulton has been charged with rape after he had sex with a young girl and videoed it. Police just learned of the incident that took place in 2018. They say Allen shared that video with others. A motorcyclist is dead after a crash in the town of Verona last night around 10:30. Oneida County Sheriff's deputies say they found the biker. He'd gone off the road and struck a tree. The biker was pronounced dead at the scene. And Fort Drum has been selected to be one of the five bases to participate in the U.S. Army's nuclear power program. A nuclear micro-reactor is going to be placed on the base that can connect to the normal energy grid, ensuring defense operations will be uninterrupted no matter what. Your next news at 6:30. 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